hanging by a moment. That's Lighthouse on Coast 104.5. It's Jay Turner inside the nonstop drive with Teddy Swims on the way. And Ace of Base, too, after You Keep Me Hanging On from Kim Wilde on Coast 104.5.

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Teddy Swims and Lose Control on Coast 104.5. It's Jay. Hi, how are you? Well, if you ever dreamt of being a Dallas Cowboy cheerleader, young ladies, you should probably scrub the idea because it's way too much, I think. Maybe you don't. I don't know. Here's a list of rules that Dallas Cowboy cheerleaders must follow in order to stay a cheerleader or become one and stay one. I'll go through the whole 10 of them. Number 10, avoid spray tans with orange tones. Well, that makes sense. They'll look too much like a Dolphins cheerleader or a Broncos. You can't post productive photos on Instagram. Duh. I mean, you shouldn't be able to do that anyway, no matter what job you have. You must say yes, ma'am, to be a Dallas Cowboy cheerleader. You can't miss a rehearsal, not even one. You can't be anywhere alcohol is served or attend parties. What? Number 5, you have to be in full hair and makeup every single day. Every day. Wow. Number 4, you have to maintain your size. You do not get a new uniform. You better keep that size. Number 3, and this would be a deal breaker for most, dating NFL players is prohibited. What? What if you fall in love? Number 2, glitter eyeshadow is a no-no as a Dallas Cowboy cheerleader. And the number 1 rule, if you want to be a Dallas Cowboy cheerleader, no visible tattoos. So a lot to be asked for to be a Dallas Cowboy cheerleaders. And I don't even think they get paid. Do they? Maybe. I don't know. They might get paid. All I know is I'm not down. Well, I'm an old man, but if you were young, never mind. Shawn Mendes is on Coast 104.5.

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The Chainsmokers getting a little help from Coldplay on that one. It's Something Just Like This on Coast 104.5's Nonstop Drive. Prince in there, too, with When Doves Cry. All right, Pink is coming your way after this one from Real McCoy. It's Another Night on Coast 104.5.

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0: I knew it. I knew you. Taylor Swift from the Toy Story 5 soundtrack on Coast 104.5. And Blow Me, One Last Kiss before that from Pink. Well, that's going to put a wrap on the Nonstop Drive. We go commercial-free for a whole hour every weekday from 4:45-ish to right about now. And then we do it in the morning, too, from 9 a.m. to 10 a.m. with a one-hour commercial-free workday kickoff. And that follows 3 hours of Brooke and Jeffrey in the morning. And they're so much fun. Second date updates, phone taps, laser stories, and more. Jose and Alexis round out the team. I think you're in good company here on Coast 104.5. I really, really do. And we're back to the tunes next with Miles Smith.
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2: 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We've got the Zanolis here. We welcome Shelly and Jimmy. And I hear the 27th is a special birthday party for Shelly. So happy birthday.
4: Thank you.
2: Let's talk about Zanoli Wines. 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Jimmy, what's the little bit of background on you guys?
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2: Yeah, because you have a lot of experience in wine. 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
5: We did. 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
2: Nice.
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2: So that's something that you can try at Zanoli Wines in Tin City literally anytime, you know, but get out there for the Tin Side and Out on June 27th, and it's Shelly's birthday. 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
5: Absolutely.
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just past 6 on Coast 104.5 with Whitney Houston, and I Want to Dance with Somebody Who Loves Me, dedicated to the late Clive Davis. Clive Davis passed away yesterday. He was the head of Arista Records forever, and he signed Whitney and Mariah Carey and so many others. I mean, it's hard to name them all. Whitney, Aretha Franklin, Alicia Keys, Barry Manilow. I mean, you might laugh at Barry Manilow, and I know he's a cocktail party joke, but Barry Manilow is a kabillionaire. Bruce Springsteen, Janis Joplin, Billy Joel. Think about these artists. I mean, they might have found their way into the entertainment business, but if it hadn't been for Clive, we might not know them. I mean, really, Carlos Santana, Aerosmith, Kelly Clarkson, Maroon 5, Jennifer Hansen, Rod Stewart. I mean, the list goes on and on and on and on and on. He went Columbia Records, then he founded Arista Records. I mean, Clive Davis was a legend.

legend for sure. And he gave us that song from Whitney, I Want to Dance with Somebody, and her whole career for sure. All right, rest in peace, Clive Davis, and thank you for the tunes. Here's Dua Lipa and Dance the Night on Coast 104.5.

0: Feel Good Favorites in Brook and Jeffrey in the Morning, 2 Coast 104.5 with Hunter. It's Golden. It's Jay. Well, I don't know where to categorize this, to be honest with you. I'm over the National Day, right? National Donut Day, National whatever. Today's National Hydration Day. What? Come on. National Hydration. We know we need to drink. National Hydration Day. Give me a break. Also, Amazon Prime Day. It's kicking off today. It's 3 days long. So if you're addicted to Amazon, it's your season, baby. It is your day. Well, it's your weekend, really. All right. There you go. Hydrate today and buy stuff on Amazon. That's all I got for you. Oh, no, no. I have Sugar Ray for you next, too.
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It's Taylor Swift on Coast 104.5. Miley Cyrus in there too with Party in the USA. It's Jay Turner. Here comes Watermelon Sugar from Harry Styles on Coast 104.5.

0: Man I Need from Olivia Dean on Coast 104.5. We heard NSYNC in there too with It's Gonna Be Me. Hey, it's Jay Turner. How are you? I've got Gwen Stefani coming your way. Music from B-52s. It's not the B-52s. It's B-52s. It's also not the Goo Goo Dolls. It's Goo Goo Dolls. Ask me how I know. Those guys corrected me when I introduced them on the, ladies and gentlemen, from the B-52s, fresh. It's not B-52. It's not the band. Whatever. Sorry, guys. But yeah, B-52's on the way. Sabrina Carpenter, too. And a gal who won't take her clothes off anymore in public. I'll tell you who. No, I'll tell you now. It's Madonna, but I'll tell you why in a bit.
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Down from Rema and Selena Gomez on Coast 104.5. Papa Don't Preach in there, too, from Madonna. Madonna was one of the first celebrities to get, well, not really. I mean, if you go back to the 60s, Raquel Welch and stuff did Playboy and stuff. But Madonna released a whole book in the 80s of her nude. You know, kind of artsy book. Like, I don't know if you could call it artsy, but it was meant to be artsy. Anyway, Madonna said in Interview Magazine recently that she will no longer take her clothes off publicly, like in magazines or anything. And it's not for the reason you think. I mean, Madonna's an old lady now, right? It's not because of gravity. She says that she doesn't want to do it because everyone's doing it now. And I don't want to do what everyone's doing. I've always been a trendsetter, and if they're zigging, I'm zagging. So the fact that more and more celebrities are doing it now means Madonna's not into doing it. So that's fine. I don't think any of us need to see that anyway. Hey, it's Jay Turner. I'm out of here. I'll be back tomorrow at 3 after Becky. She's in at 10 a.m. after the one-hour commercial-free workday kickoff. And that, of course, follows 3 hours of Brooke and Jeffrey in the morning. I'm going to leave you with Hollaback Girl from Gwen on Coast 104.5.

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0: You ever tried to hold in a sneeze?
1: I mean, yeah.
0: Seems doable at first.
1: Oh, man.
0: Just a little tickle in your sinuses.
2: Yeah.
0: But then the pressure starts to build.
1: Oh, does it?
0: Suddenly, it's not just in your nose.
1: Where is it,
0: It's
1: Jeff?
0: Up behind your eyes.
1: Yeah.
0: And then you feel it pounding in your forehead.
2: Uh-oh.
0: Now your lungs are burning.
1: Oh.
0: The muscles in your chest and your throat are seizing up.
1: Wow.
0: And you're just rolling on the floor of that Wells Fargo, fighting it, torturing yourself, begging, don't let it go.
1: Yeah. Just sneeze, Jeff.
3: Yeah. See,
0: that's exactly what it's like to hold in a terrible date story.
1: Oh, no.
0: The longer it stays in you, the more it's going to hurt.
1: Yeah.
0: And you're going to embarrass yourself.
2: I'm assuming you didn't get approved for that loan.
0: No, I did not. But that's why we have two listeners ready to unload on us, just like two big cleansing sneezes right to our face during a battle of the Tinder dates. It's coming up at 9:10.

0: Hopeless daters. One dating app that dares you to swipe right. The question is, whose love life is more tragic? It's Battle of the Tinder Dates.
1: It is the dating game show that encourages you to stop sibling rivalry and start sibling intimacy.
2: No, not the action.
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2: With Battle of the Tinder Dates,
1: where two of our listeners go head to head to figure out whose love life is the most tragic. We'll go over the rules in just a second, but first, let's meet today's contestants. In this corner, she's aggressively protective of her dates at brunch, to the point she snaps her teeth and honks at other women nearby.
2: Oh, wow.
1: That's why they call her Goosey Lucy.
3: Look at you. Yeah, you're almost a swan, Lucy. No?
4: I am here.
2: Okay.
1: She was too busy snapping at some woman walking by. And in the other corner, she keeps getting thirst trapped with shirtless pics of Santa's elves and has DM'd at least five of them.
2: Whoa.
1: That's how she got the nickname North Pole Nicole.
3: I get it. Those elves are good with hammers. Mm. You know, guy that can fix something.
4: North Pole Nicole. That's me.
3: Okay.
1: She knows it. Here's how the game works. One contestant will start by telling one of their worst date stories. The other will try to counter with a nightmare story of their own. We're going back and forth for three rounds until we declare a winner. Let's kick it off with Goosey Lucy. Hit us with it.
4: I was over at this guy's house.
3: Yeah.
4: And we hooked up. Right about around midnight or so, he tells me that he likes to sleep alone.
3: Okay.
5: Can't blame him.
3: Is that just him saying that you need to leave?
4: Yeah, so I'm grabbing my stuff, and he meets me at the door with this, like, little goodie bag.
3: What?
1: Oh.
3: You get a party favor?
4: Yeah, I'm like, okay, what's this? It had, like, a little string cheese in it, a five-hour energy drink, and some STD medication in it.
1: At least he's looking out for you.
3: Probably gonna take it with food. That's why I gave you a
1: snack. Exactly. Sounds like a good man. I don't know what your deal is, Lucy.
5: Is it a cream or a pill?
3: We don't need to know.
1: No time.
3: Poor thing.
1: Send it over North Pole Nicole. Can you counter?
6: So the guy took me to the driving range, and after my first fleeing, he says, "Oof, we're going to need to rebuild that technique from the ground up."
3: Oh, God.
5: Of course he's taking
3: Okay.
1: At least he's trying to help.
6: But when I asked what was wrong, he said that my swing was too tight and we needed to work it out and loosen me up in his jacuzzi.
5: He's got a jacuzzi.
3: Sounds like a classy guy. Dude, jacuzzis, like, hot tub is one thing, but when you say jacuzzi, I don't know. There's just something about it.
1: The semantics of it. It's gross.
5: I agree.
3: It hasn't been cleaned in a long time.
1: We're on to round two. That means we need to step it up even better, ladies. Lucy, what have you got?
4: So, this one time, I went on the beach at sunset with this guy. I assumed I was there to see, you know, all the pretty colors and relax.
3: Yeah.
4: But he tells me no. This was prime time to go kick over all the bad sandcastles that the kids made all day.
5: I didn't know somebody goes on the beach at night and kicks the sandcastles.
3: Oh, you just thought it was the waves?
5: Yeah.
3: Sorry.
1: No.
5: This guy looks forward to it.
1: Yeah, those are couples in love knocking over children's sandcastles.
5: That actually does sound kind of fun.
1: Again, Lucy, I don't see what your problem is with all these men.
3: Wild.
1: Nicole, your turn.
6: I was at a restaurant with this guy, and I noticed him slipping a fork into his pocket.
5: So I
6: call him out. I'm like, "What are you doing?"
1: Yeah.
6: And he played dumb.
3: Oh,
6: and I was like, "Empty your pockets, dude." Yeah. And he does, and there goes the fork, along with, get this, two other spoons. And he admits that he did it because he's an artist. He needs all this silverware to make a sculpture of a nude metal Sofia Vergara.
3: Oh, my God.
1: Oh, I wasn't in on this until I hear that. I'm kind of curious.
3: See, I'm still anti. Go to Goodwill, man.
1: No.
3: It's
1: Sofia Vergara. That's why he needs two big soup spoons in order to pull it off. Okay. We're on to the third and final round. So, Goosey Lucy, give it to us.
4: A guy took me to IKEA because he said he needed to know how we'd live together.
3: Oh, do you mean how you would fight?
5: Yeah, that's like a test of a relationship.
4: No, he wanted us to, like, live together, like, pretend in a room.
3: Oh,
1: what would it be okay. like to live with you?
3: Interesting.
1: Okay.
4: Yeah, so we're sitting in one of those like stage living rooms, pretending it was our house, just laughing and kikiing. And that's when another customer walked in. And my date tells me that he can't believe that I let a stranger walk into our home. Yeah.
3: So
4: and I thought it was pretend, so I just laughed. And he actually was taking it serious and got mad. Wow.
3: Man, next thing you know, you're going to use the table without a coaster.
4: Yeah. So, you know, I had to end the date there.
1: Well, hopefully you got some Swedish meatballs on the way out.
3: That does sound good right now.
4: I actually got a double order. I needed it to get over that date.
1: All right. You deserve that. All right, Nicole, last chance.
7: All right. So my date met me at the bar, mm-hmm. and I immediately realized I got catfish.
3: Oh,
7: okay. This old man, he's in his 80s.
3: Whoa. Huh?
7: But he, like, doesn't understand. So I pull up his dating profile, and I'm trying to explain it to him. And so that's when I showed him, like, the young guy in all of his pictures.
3: Yeah.
1: Mm-hmm.
7: And he tells me to look closer. And in every picture, you can see the old man in the background.
1: Oh,
7: like,
1: what?
7: In one, he's feeding the birds. And in another, he's sitting on a bench.
1: Oh, my God.
7: So it was his profile, and his grandson shows all the pictures for him.
3: Oh, my God.
5: That's kind of funny. Creative, actually.
1: Probably doesn't have a lot of photos to choose from.
3: It's
1: anyway.
3: Like, where's Grandpa Waldo?
1: Yeah.
7: So afterwards, I asked about his grandson. And do you know that this old man was like, ugh, you're not in his league.
3: Whoa!
5: Oh, wow.
1: Slammed by Grandpa. Okay, we got the final bell there. That means we need to send it over to the judges to score it. Alexis, who are you giving it to?
8: And I'm going to Nicole. I got it right after that old man comment.
1: One for Nicole. Brooke?
3: Dude, no, Lucy had my vote with the STD goodie bag.
1: All tied up. Jose, you get the last say.
5: I think Nicole and the metal spoons.
1: That means congratulations, North Pole Nicole.
5: Yay.
1: You are our bypassed bachelorette of the week. How does it feel?
7: I mean, I guess good. I love to win, but like, oof.
3: Yeah.
1: Oof is right.
5: Yeah.
1: Text in 78592 if you want to appear on the next edition of Battle of the Tinder Dates. We got your phone tab coming up right after this.
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0: We talk about dating on this show a lot, and sometimes we hear tips on how to make it less awkward, more romantic. Well, in today's call, we do the opposite. When we speak to a single dad before he's even gone out on one date, because he's been having a conversation for the last week with this woman named Juniper, but before they can officially meet up, he needs to talk to somebody else. And that somebody, unfortunately, is Brooke. You'll see how this goes in your phone's app right now.
1: Hello?
2: Hello, I'm looking to speak with Michael Pitton.
1: This is Mike. Who's calling?
2: My name is Rebecca Randy. I'm calling from the law firm of Dodger, Swindle, and Run. I'm sure you've heard of us.
1: No, I have not. What's this regarding?
2: Well, I represent a woman that you matched with on a dating app. Her name is Juniper.
1: Yeah.
2: Okay. Well, it's my understanding that you two have not gone out yet, but you have talked extensively on the dating app. Is that correct, sir?
1: I mean, we've been texting for a while, but we never met in person.
2: Okay. We're on the same page. I just want to clear up a few things before the date. That's why I'm reaching out to you.
1: I'm sorry. Is there a problem? Why would a law firm be calling me about this?
2: Well, I'm just looking through my client's file here, and it says in the section with the dating prompt that states you should not go out with me if, you know what dating prompt I'm talking about?
1: I mean, I've seen those.
2: Okay, well, Juniper's reads, quote, you should not go out with me if you think I can be bought or impressed with your income, end quote.
3: Oh.
2: So she's hoping that you're not too well off, but also not completely broke.
1: And she had a lawyer ask me that.
2: You can imagine. It's not a comfortable question when you're just one-on-one. So.
1: Yeah, I don't even know how to answer that.
2: Well, based on that, I can just assume that you're not wealthy. That non-answer. So I'm just going to make a note of that right here. Not
1: what?
2: Let's see. Okay, next dating prompt. Juniper said, you should not go out with me if you expect a casual encounter. Why are you hesitating?
1: I don't know.
2: You're still stumbling. Okay, you're not answering as quickly as I thought you would.
1: These are very odd questions, and I don't know why.
2: Oh, I see. So you wanted to do casual stuff with her.
1: No, I didn't say. I don't know what we're going to do.
2: You're right.
1: I
2: mean, my wording was wrong there. I meant you want to do casual stuff to her.
1: No.
2: Is that verbiage fit?
1: No. Well, we're going to dinner. I want to go to dinner. We're like single parents, and we don't even know. I don't even know if we're doing a play date or anything. We haven't set anything up yet.
2: That brings me to my next statement here. Juniper wrote that the non-negotiable for her

0: her is she will not introduce her children prior to a year of being in a committed relationship.
1: Okay, yeah, no, I saw that on her profile.
0: Right, but you have children as well, correct?
1: No, I absolutely do, yes.
0: Right, so that's where Juniper's request for you comes in. She would like your non-negotiable to be you don't introduce your children to her for 2 years.
1: You know, and the formality of this is a little extreme. Like,
0: I did tell her it was extreme, and lucky for you, I was able to talk her down a little bit. She would be willing to be in the same room as your children, but she will not have any vocal communication or acknowledgement of them during that time.
1: Wow. Okay, so if things worked out, she would be in my house, but not speak to my children?
0: Yeah, no eye contact either. She was specific about that. Oh, and she will also refuse to make their meals and clean up after them.
1: At least
0: for the first 2 years, which seems reasonable.
1: How's that reasonable? What are you talking about reasonable? Mm. You're joking me right now, right?
0: Do I sound like a woman who likes jokes?
1: You don't sound like a woman at all. You sound like a robot. Like, this is not...
0: I'm a lawyer, sir.
1: Okay.
0: One step down from robots.
1: You know what? Okay. You do your job. But I'm over this. Like, you can tell Juniper that this whole thing is done. Like, I am done with dating sites. I'm done with dating. This is ridiculous.
0: Well, that seems extreme.
1: Mm-hmm. Oh, no, I'm being extreme? She's not looking at my kids.
0: Just for the first 2 years.
1: 2 years. 2 years. I haven't even gone out once with her yet. We haven't been on one date.
0: Actually, that brings me to my last point here. She also requires you to have a good sense of humor and finds this prank phone call from Brooke and Jeffrey in the morning funny. Is that a negotiable, non-negotiable?
1: What? Say that one more time. What did you say?
0: Juniper's messing with you. This is actually Brooke from the radio show Brooke and Jeffrey in the Morning. She wrote us and wanted to phone tap you.
1: I was losing my mind over here. Are you serious?
0: She said that she's really excited for your first date and just wanted to break the ice with some humor.
1: I was like, who does this? Who does this? There's no way that this is possible. Oh, my God.
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0: When was the last time someone in this room picked up the book The Great Gatsby?
1: I'd say, yeah, my junior year, maybe.
0: Oh,
1: yeah.
0: Perfect. Then you obviously remember the entire novel is basically following Gatsby's pursuit of Daisy, while Daisy the entire time plays hard to get, much like Elizabeth Bennet from Pride and Prejudice and Mr. Darcy.
1: I thought it was more of a societal look on what wealth does to people. I don't know.
0: Yeah, yeah. I mean, it's sort of. I'm more focused on the courtship aspect of it. I hope you don't mind me using early literary references of it, where the man must prove himself through persistence in order to gain her affection.
1: I'm glad you did, but probably half of our listeners just tuned out, but that's cool.
2: Including me.
1: Yeah.
0: Perfect. We're right where we normally are, and I only bring it up because our listener, Sheena, says she had a guy like that, someone she really liked, and now he's not calling her back.
1: Okay. Whoa.
0: The persistence has stopped. Yeah. Sheena, welcome to the show.
3: Thank you for having me.
1: Okay, so this guy was going full in.
0: He was going full Gatsby on
1: full
0: you.
1: Full Gatsby.
0: And what happened?
3: Yeah. I mean, he was pursuing me for quite a while, hard. But I think maybe accidentally I turned him off.
1: Okay, what's his name, by the way?
3: His name is Matt. We met on Bumble.
1: Okay.
3: And I mean, I have to be honest, I really loved his directness. Like, one of his very first messages was, Saturday, noon, coffee, you and me.
1: Okay.
4: Wow.
1: Oh.
4: That's
1: direct
4: a vibe. Some people don't like that. I could never just be like, hi, stranger, let's link up.
0: Yeah, but some people really appreciate, you know, no nonsense, just like, let's hang out.
3: Yep. I appreciated the way he did it. I mean, I didn't respond.
1: Oh, but
3: I did appreciate it.
0: Wait, what?
1: Wait, why didn't you respond if you appreciated it?
3: I don't have a lot of time for dating, but for the right person, I could hopefully squeeze in a little bit of time in my schedule. I mean,
1: 20 minutes of coffee was too much.
0: Yeah.
1: Okay.
3: At that time when he was asking, yeah, it was.
1: Okay.
3: If I felt like he was worth it right at the jump, maybe I would have made the time. I mean, I didn't delete him. I want you to know. Like,
4: so how did you show him that you left him on red?
3: Well, I let him pursue me.
1: So there was no response from you, but you didn't delete him. And I assume he messaged again.
3: He probably messaged me, like, I don't know, 6 or 7 times.
1: Clearly, not getting a reply doesn't bother him.
3: Eventually, I said no, though. Eventually, I did respond.
1: Why did you say no, though? Like, he's pursuing you like you want. Why the no?
0: What's stopping you?
3: My work has been crazy. I had vacation coming up. I was away for a week.
4: Oh, that's bad timing.
0: Okay, are you saying that you haven't been out on a date with him yet at all?
3: No.
1: What?
4: Oh.
1: No. What?
3: I would like to see him in person when I have some time. But actually, he asked me if he could stop by my work and see me, and I said, ew, no. Like, I barely know you.
0: And you said ew?
4: Wow.
3: Yes, because wanting him to come to my work is kind of weird, don't you guys think?
4: Yeah,
0: I mean, I can understand you don't want a strange guy showing up at your work unannounced.
4: Yeah.
1: But ew.
0: He's providing a solution to meet your seemingly impossible schedule that you're offering.
4: Yeah.
0: You have to at least consider that aspect of it.
3: I told you guys I made a mistake. Okay. I probably should not have responded that way.
1: Yeah.
0: Okay.
4: Yeah.
0: So that's self-awareness. That's nice. So what happened after the ew no text?
3: He wrote back, okay. And then I left him on read for like 3 days.
1: Oh
4: man.
1: This is exhausting.
4: Yeah, it is.
1: You guys haven't even seen each other in person and I'm already tired.
2: But he doesn't care. Look at him. He keeps trying.
1: Okay.
0: Yeah, so she's enjoying the pursuit, clearly.
1: But after 3 days, what do you write finally?
3: I just uncharacteristically wrote to him and I said, well, and then nothing.
1: You just said
0: the word well?
4: Attaboy. That is kind of funny that you're just like, hello.
1: Why on earth do you think he'd want to go out with someone who can't make any time for him at all?
3: It's not that I don't like him. Trust me, I would have never, ever even wrote the word well to him. I would have never initiated a text. Oh. But I really haven't had the time. And I was kind of hoping that he would get the hint and just keep pursuing me because that's what I feel a woman deserves of my caliber.
1: I just don't feel like there's any hint in any of your messaging.
0: Brooke, she said well.
1: Oh.
0: Probably with some dots.
3: Thank you. That means I wanted him to say something.
0: Yeah, she creaked the door open for him. Why isn't he pulling it like all the way through?
2: I feel like he got what he wanted. He was just chased until he got a reply, and now he's like, game over. I got it.
0: Are you actually wanting us to call him now and ask him to go on a date with you?
1: Because we can't ask him why he's not calling you back. It feels just blatantly obvious.
3: I would really like you to call him and tell him to start pursuing me again, to not give up on me.
1: Is there any cell that we could have of why he should do that?
0: What does he have to look forward to?
1: Yeah.
3: That I'm interested. That's what he has to look forward to, which is I have to find a place to fit him in my schedule.
1: Okay.
0: Well, it doesn't get any easier than that. What guy's going to say no to that sort of opportunity?
2: Yeah. I like how all the time she spent on the phone with us, she could have got coffee with him. Sure, he would call us instead. Okay. Yeah.
4: She could have texted him. Yeah.
0: Well, I'm sorry that you're going through this right now, first of all, Sheena. This must be very tough on you.
4: We're here for you.
3: It is.
0: Well, we understand. That's why we're going to come back. We're going to call this quitter of a man and tell him to pull his head out of his butt and get back to pursuing you like real men.
3: I loved you guys. So you understand me.
0: We do.
1: She does show affection eventually.
0: Yeah. We're going to do it with your second date update right after this. Hold
5: Turning
0: on.
5: Turning that radio up.
1: I just want to say thanks for waking up with us.
5: I wake up with them.
1: This is Brooke and Jeffrey in the morning on Coast 104.5.

0: What happened to men? I don't get it. I mean, one day you're telling them, no, don't show up at my place of business. And then the next thing, they're not doing that.
1: Wow.
0: Talk about being clear and respecting boundaries. Yuck. Okay. Am I right, Sheena?
2: No,
1: you are right. Yes,
0: that's right.
1: No, you don't want the reverse of that.
0: No, he's given up. Matt asked her out multiple times. Sheena has reluctantly been forced to turn him down over and over again because her schedule is just too busy and too crazy.
1: And we should have known that the text meant.
3: Yeah.
0: Keep going.
1: Yeah.
0: Don't give up. God. But for some reason, Matt's thrown in the towel. He's waving the white flag, and Sheena does not appreciate that.
1: Yeah.
0: That's why she's come to us for help today. And just to clarify, Sheena, at the end of this, are you saying that you want us to ask to send Matt on a date with you?
2: I mean, I do want to go out with him. It just has to be under my terms and fit my schedule.
1: Oh, God. Please, let's not do the back and forth of what day works for you, because that sounds exhausting to me. You guys can do that separately if this works out.
2: Fair.
1: Thank you.
0: I like your energy, Sheena. Don't lose your spark.
2: I won't.
0: Good. Yeah, you deserve all the things that are coming to you. So let's just dial Matt's number, and we'll see what happens. Here we go.
4: Hello.
0: Hey, is this Matt?
4: Yeah, this is Matt. Who's this?
0: Hey, man, this is a radio show. We're called Brooke and Jeffrey in the Morning.
1: It's probably going to be a very surprising call to you. Mm-hmm.
3: True.
4: Okay.
0: I think she meant very exciting call for you.
1: Yeah, both, I'm sure.
0: Because we're doing this segment. It's called a second date update. Super exciting.
4: Okay.
0: Okay, so what that is... if we have a listener who's gone out on a date with somebody, or in your case, has just been talking to someone for a really long time and they've never met up in person, we can reach out on their behalf to figure out if there's a reason why.
1: Yeah, why the date hasn't happened, materialized.
0: Mm-hmm.
4: I feel like I know where you guys are going with this, but maybe?
1: That would be shocking to me if you knew what we were talking
5: about.
1: Hold on,
5: let's give him a hint. Well,
1: yeah.
5: You got it now, right, bro?
0: That's pretty good. Because we're talking about a girl you've been talking to named Sheena.
4: What?
1: Okay. See, he did not expect Sheena.
0: Okay, well, we've heard that there's been developments in this relationship. We're trying to figure out where your head's at.
4: I tried to hang out with that girl for almost a complete month, and that's just a month that I will never get back.
1: Can I just ask, after she first said no to the coffee date, why did you keep pursuing her?
4: Well, listen, you see on social media that there's this push where it's like, well, guys need to pursue more. Like, you hear it be said, I'm not an emu, my head's not in the sand.
1: I thought that was like emo.
3: You don't hear that a lot. Yeah.
0: All right.
4: But she's pretty, and like, you got to give it a chance when you actually get a response on there, because it's desert, so it's, you know, it's rough.
1: Emus and desert is the dating landscape right now.
3: It.
0: Beautiful metaphor. So we heard you two met on Bumble. You chatted for a long time. You said a whole month.
1: It was mostly one-sided.
3: You
1: it was
3: chatted,
1: you
3: not her.
1: Sending her messages and her every once in a while saying, no, that won't work.
0: In different ways because it doesn't fit her schedule. And then you suggested visiting her at work because she was so busy, and she responded with ew. And that was kind of how it dissolved.
4: I mean, I really tried with her. I even sent her flowers.
1: You did?
5: Oh, that's nice.
0: Wait.
1: Wait, she didn't say that.
5: She gave Turner.
0: She gave you her address?
3: Yeah, what?
4: No, I mean, I had to send them to her sister's place.
1: How do you know her sister?
0: She gave you her sister's address?
4: What? She said, just to be safe, so I did. And, you know, I still got... like, heard nothing back.
1: Just to be safe, I don't want you to find me, but if you find my sister, that's fine. She was like a sacrificial lamb.
0: She's got a machete by the door. She'll be fine.
4: Yeah, and I mean, like, I just asked to a casual coffee date and then tried dinner, tried an activity, and she, like, couldn't make any of it.
5: Yeah.
1: Okay.
0: Sounds
2: Matthew,
0: like the sister probably kept
2: Matthew,
0: the flower.
2: That doesn't mean I want you to stop pursuing me.
5: Matthew.
1: I heard it too. Good one.
0: Oh, God.
4: Okay, what's going on?
0: Yeah, Matt, yeah. So that's Sheena, who has been waiting quietly on the other line until she wasn't.
1: I mean, it makes sense you'd never heard her voice before. So.
0: That's fair.
1: Wow. This is what she sounds like.
0: Yeah, she's been waiting to talk to you.
4: Oh, my God. Seriously?
2: Matt, I can't believe you right now.
1: What? You're mad?
2: Yeah.
4: What do you want from me?
2: Listen, I'll be honest. With my looks, I match with a lot of idiots on dating sites. I believe a lot of people.
5: Yeah, a lot of idiots. Insult them.
0: Hold on. Let her cook.
2: And you're the first one in a while who's been able to keep up and to stay with me. Like, you were fighting to see me for, I don't know, like an entire month. And I really appreciated that. It meant a lot to me.
0: Aww.
1: How would
0: come
1: you
0: on,
1: know
0: Roma.
1: That? How would you
0: Wait,
1: know that?
0: What's happening? That was the first nice thing she said.
1: Is that nice?
4: Yeah, but I said nice things. About, like, eight times, and you could never do it.
2: Well, and you know what? If you really like me, you don't quit. You ask me out eight more times. It doesn't matter.
1: So, Sheena, you sound like a woman who's got a great career. You got a lot of things going for you. Why wouldn't you take control and just say, oh, that doesn't work for me. How about Wednesday at 5 or whatever works in your schedule?
5: Yes.
2: Excuse me. I am not the man here. That is the man's responsibility. Okay.
1: To know your schedule and to find a date that works?
0: Why are you telling women to do everything and men can sit back and do nothing?
1: She sounds like an incredibly independent woman who's got her stuff together. I don't understand.
0: Not enough, apparently. What? Now she needs to be scheduling all the dates for the man?
2: It's just, I'm really busy and I want to fit him into my schedule, but he needs to keep pursuing me until the time is right and I can find space. And then when I do, Matt's the guy that I want to go out with.
1: I mean, that's the first time Matt's probably heard that he's wanted, which is, I assume, nice feeling. No, Matt?
4: I'm mind blown. And you want me to ask you out 8 more times?
2: Yes. 10, 12, it doesn't matter. There's no number on it. I just want you to pursue me so I know you're serious.
0: Yeah, it's like a baseball player, Matt. You've swung at 8 pitches. You've striked on all 8, but that doesn't mean you don't go back to the plate and keep swinging.
2: Thank you.
5: Coach isn't going to pull you from the game.
1: Yeah,
0: right.
1: Usually,
5: for 37.
1: Usually means you get sent down to a lower team. If you're...
0: Well, she's not ready to send him down yet. She wants you to strike out more.
2: It's not how about strike this? Out again. You don't know I'm going to say no.
0: That's a good point.
4: Are you free on Friday?
2: No. I have, like, a work thing.
4: Okay, how about Saturday?
1: Okay.
2: The thing Friday, I have to go away for a few days. I'm, like, kind of gone the whole weekend for the work thing.
3: Yeah, don't choose weekends.
4: Yeah.
1: Is that it, Matt? You don't want to try another day? We don't want to go through all 7 days of the week?
3: Monday could be good.
0: Or future months?
2: Monday might be possible. Guys. Who knows?
0: I feel like the person that would know would be you, Sheena.
2: I know, but my schedule just changes so rapidly, and there's so much going on.
0: Shoot.
5: Darn.
2: But don't give up, Matt. Don't give up. I want you to keep asking.
0: You know what? I think maybe I'll just take it from here. So we would love to have you guys go out on a date.
5: Oh, how do we even coordinate it?
0: I don't know how to do that, but maybe we can agree to send you on a date at a future time to be determined. And when that time is determined, we would pay for it.
1: I mean, you're talking to the most important woman in the world right now who has the busiest schedule that's ever been.
0: Yeah. So,
2: you understand me. I love you guys. I knew calling you was the right thing. Did you, you get me.
0: We do. The question is Matt up for it?
4: Yeah.
0: Yes. Okay. Beautiful. Way to go, Matt.
1: I don't think that was the response, but I like that you
5: it
1: took
5: works.
1: It.
5: We got to end it here.
0: We got a yes. Whatever it was.
2: Thank you, guys.
0: Okay.
1: Okay. I can't wait to get an update in 2 years on how your date went.
0: If it's happened yet.
1: Uh-huh.
4: I don't even know what happened just now.
1: Yeah.
5: Yeah, me neither.
0: Matt, you're in love. Just send more flowers to her sister. You're going to love it.
5: Perfect.
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0: World Cup is still the big talk around here.
1: Yeah.
0: It's Brooke and Jeffrey in the morning. And I'm just going to go over a few notes you should probably be aware of. About a week ago, a European tourist went viral over his love of Buc-ee's, the big gas station slash mega convenience store chain down in the south.
2: Dude, he was so happy when he got food at 1 in the morning.
0: Oh, yeah. He loved it. All the Europeans, in fact, are discovering Buc-ee's food, including a dude from Germany going off about their big bags of beaver nuggets.
3: Yeah, the beaver nuggets are so fun.
0: Which are just sweet, crunchy corn puffs, essentially.
3: That's an understatement.
0: But again, that was all a week ago. So what has Buc-ee's done since then? They've leased a complimentary shuttle van to go stop at all the major hotels in the Dallas area so that they can bring tourists straight to and from Buc-ee's 7 days a week.
2: Dude, that's genius. Wow. I love that a gas station is finally helping people who don't have cars.
3: That's a good point.
0: Such a smart business move. And we mentioned before how TSA has a ranch problem right now with people trying to drink ranch at the security line and smuggle ranch bottles back home to Europe.
2: Is ranch the greatest thing that America has ever done?
3: Probably. You know? It may be.
0: Hard to argue with.
2: Uh-huh.
0: All of this, along with the other American food discoveries that are happening right now, has launched a brand new meme called the FIFA 15.
2: Oh, they're gaining weight.
0: Yeah, similar to the college freshman 15, but instead of 18-year-olds on campus dining halls, this is international football fans discovering the heart-clogging joy of American food.
4: It's so true, though.
2: They're probably in the merch areas being like, why would they offer a 4XL jersey? You're going to find out.
0: Yeah. And Americans say only 4XL?
2: Exactly.
0: That's tiny. Before you leave, ask yourself, have you gained the FIFA 15? Because if you haven't, you're doing America wrong.
3: Oh, man.
0: We'll show you how to do America right by putting dog shock collars on our necks and answering trivia during the shock collar question of the day. Jake, let's show the Europeans how it's done.
5: Okay. Today is National Farmer Day.
2: It's
5: where we admit that people who can keep a plant alive are officially superior beings.
2: Absolutely.
3: We love the farmers.
5: While the rest of us are out here murdering succulents and forgetting to water our basil for the 13th week in a row.
2: No, just get it new.
5: Farmers are casually tilling 700 acres of land and keeping our entire food ecosystem running. That's why today, in honor of the people who somehow turn dirt, seeds, and sunlight into French fries and cream pies, we're going to find out how much you really know about farm food during a special not crappy but crappy edition of Plenty of 20. All right, let's start with the woman who loves crop tops, cropped hair, and cropping X's out of her photos. Alexis,
0: the crop queen.
4: Nine.
5: Alexis, for hundreds of years, Europeans believed which crop was poisonous and refused to eat it. Was it onions?
4: Oh, thank God for multiple choice.
5: Carrots, potatoes, or beef jerky? Fun fact, beef jerky grows on trees in Europe. Onions, carrots, potatoes, or beef jerky?
4: It's kind of nice. You're on a road trip. Just pull over, grab some jerky off the tree.
2: That's right. It's a forest of beef trees.
4: Onions. Maybe because onions made you cry. They thought it was like a poisonous thing.
2: That's not bad.
4: They didn't realize.
2: Good logic.
4: Let's go onions.
5: Shout out to Shrek. Alexis says onions. I'm sorry, Alexis. Potatoes was actually the answer. They arrived in Europe in the 1500s, but many people believe they caused disease and avoided eating them for generations.
3: And then they ended up being the best.
5: Nothing bad ever happened with potatoes ever again.
3: You
0: just gotta fry them, Europe.
5: All right, we're 0-1. Brooke, we're over to you.
2: Ooh, 17.
5: Brooke, what crop did ancient Egyptians sometimes use as payment for workers? Was it cliff bars, cucumbers, garlic, or Uncrustables?
2: Interesting.
4: I'd work pretty hard for an Uncrustable.
2: I mean, it was like one of the wonders of cucumbers.
3: Or cliff bars. Together, so
2: you know, I feel like I'd be disowned by my father who hates cucumbers with a really unwarranted passion if I said it. So I'm going to say they took payment in the form of garlic.
5: She's right.
3: Nice.
5: Garlic was highly valued in ancient Egypt and was sometimes given to workers as part of their wages.
2: Yummy.
5: Stinky paycheck. All right, Jose, we're talking about crops because it's National Farmers Day. How about a number from you?
3: Ooh, let's go 5.
5: Which crop can absorb more water than almost any common farm crop, making it useful in flood-prone areas? Ooh. Is it watermelons, pumpkins, rice, or tapioca balls exclusively for overpriced boba juice?
3: Well, my first instinct being a foodie was rice, just because you flood rice fields on purpose. Rice can soak up, it can like 10 times its original size or 5 times. So I'm just going to go with my instinct and say rice.
5: He's sticking with rice. Just like rice, he's sticking to it. Jose is right. It's grown in flooded fields called paddies and can thrive where many other crops would drown.
3: Crazy.
5: Especially the boba. Jeffrey, we're over to you. If you get this right, Alexis is getting shocked as the only one with something wrong.
3: Ooh.
0: At the risk of being controversial, number 2.
5: Which crop was originally so small that early versions were about the size of a cherry tomato?
4: Huh. Oh.
5: Was it an avocado?
4: Mm.
5: Was it, coming back for another question, watermelon?
3: Hey, tiny watermelon.
5: What about

0: another one, cucumber coming back again. Or Tic Tacs.
1: Those are still trendy.
2: Well, size does matter in crops and other areas of life.
0: Of
2: I've learned that. Mm-hmm. What's something that started small and shriveled, but a man came by and made it big and thick and juicy?
1: Hey, Jeff.
2: We're still talking about crops, right, Jake?
3: Mm-hmm.
2: Okay.
0: I hope so.
2: I thought I read somewhere Tic Tacs were like four times the size that they used to be in like the 1930s.
0: Mm-hmm.
2: I don't know if it falls under the category of crops, though. So
1: okay, I'm
2: gonna,
1: glad you came to that conclusion.
2: I'm going to say that it is cucumbers. Used to be little tiny ones, and now they're big, fat, and juicy.
0: Jeffrey says cucumbers. I'm sorry, Jeffrey. Ancient watermelons were tiny and bitter.
4: Really?
0: Farmers spent thousands of years breeding them into giant, sweet melons that we know today.
4: I'd love to eat them like grapes.
1: Dude, it's like a melon ball.
0: After all my math, we need to go to a tiebreaker between Brooke and Jose. Brooke, we're going to you for this one.
1: Yes.
0: If you get it right, you're safe. If you get it wrong, Jose is our champion.
1: Bring it on, Farmer Jake.
0: What fruit, please, Brooke? What fruit grows on the largest herb in the world? Is it banana? Is it watermelon?
1: Yeah.
0: Is it pineapple?
1: Mm-hmm.
0: Or is it Skittles?
1: I'm actually almost positive that it's banana.
4: It is.
0: Are you want to? You're almost positive. Do you want to lock it in?
1: I am.
0: Brooke says bananas. She's correct. Hey. Banana trees aren't actually trees. They're giant herbs that can grow 20 feet tall.
1: Crazy.
0: And that means Brooke has won today's Plenty of 20.
2: So Brooke gets to choose who gets shocked. They're going to be singing Old MacDonald.
1: Oh,
2: for all the farmers on Farmer's Day. Who's it going to be, Brooke?
1: I don't think Jeff's ever been to a farm, so let's make him sing.
2: 3 days in a row being shocked is a little bit abusive, but I'm going to keep going
1: Maybe
2: for
1: you should go to more farms.
2: Old MacDonald had a farm, E-I-E-I-O.
1: Oh, God.
2: And on his farm he had a cow, E-I-E-I-O. Ow! That was your shock collar question of the day. We got your phone tap coming up in just a few minutes.
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0: Today we call a mom who just moved with her family to a new neighborhood in a very nice part of the town.
1: Ooh, good for her.
0: They have like a community pool, wow, a local park for her kids, and even fun activities and traditions, one of which I guarantee she's never heard of before.
1: Uh-oh.
0: Because we made it up.
1: Uh-oh.
0: Lucky for her, her house was chosen to be the focal point of our annual Halloween neighborhood celebration, and
1: yay!
0: I'm excited for her.
2: All right.
0: I just wish that she felt the same way about it. You're going to hear it in your phone tap right after this.

0: Hello?
1: Hi, I'm looking for Lucy.
0: That's me. Can I ask who's calling?
1: Yeah, my name is Lawnmower.
0: I'm sorry, what?
1: I'm Lawn, like Lonnie, and Moore.
0: Oh.
1: You know, M-O-R-E. No. I know some people think I'm saying lawnmower, like a grass cutter. No, it's Lawnmower.
0: Got it. I'm so sorry.
1: Yeah.
0: Yes. So who are you?
1: Oh, I'm from a city HOA.
0: Oh, yes.
1: Your family just moved into the neighborhood.
0: Yes. Right.
1: Welcome.
0: Thank you. We love it here.
1: So I'm calling because you probably saw the flyer on your doorstep regarding the evacuation on Tuesday night.
0: I'm sorry, what?
1: Just make sure that you're out of sight by 8.
0: What flyer are you talking about? I have no idea.
1: Sorry, that's right. You're new here.
0: Right.
1: You probably haven't read the flyer yet.
0: Yeah, no, I don't even think I got it.
1: Okay, well, let me just explain. Every October, we do a zombie apocalypse deal in the neighborhood. It's pretty fun.
0: You said a zombie apocalypse?
1: Yeah. So, you know, all the normal kids' activities start at 6 with the brain cupcakes and the jello zombie eyeballs, that sort of thing. But then we get into the really scary stuff after that.
0: Okay.
1: And lucky for you, your house was actually one of the places selected to be in the infection zone.
0: Well, hold on. I didn't sign up for that.
1: No, you don't sign up for it. We choose houses at random.
0: Oh.
1: So if your family's inside your house around 7:30, there's going to be a guy in a sheriff's outfit. He's going to drive up right onto your lawn with his car and yell at your door to get out and save your life.
0: That's a lot to take in.
1: It is. He does a great job with it. It's very realistic.
0: I believe you. I'm sure.
1: And then at around 7:55, you're going to want to get your family down into some type of bunker. Because that's when the zombie horde will descend upon your property and try to break in and eat you alive.
0: What?
1: I mean, there's a lot of incentive for the zombies to do well because they know if they find you, they get 25% of their HOA dues taken off. That's kind of the fun of it.
0: Oh, my God.
1: Yeah, by the way, just a little tip. Do not go under the bed. Because I made that mistake back in 2014, and I got pulled out and chewed on for an hour.
0: Oh. Is this a joke?
1: It took weeks to heal at the local hospital, so don't do that.
0: You're not serious.
1: Oh, yeah.
0: You're
1: probably going to do more than that. You just have to be ready, because, you know, I know this is your first time.
0: Excuse me.
1: Yeah?
0: No, I'm not going to do this. I'm not.
1: Okay,
0: no.
1: Well, sorry, you don't really have a choice. You know, it's an HOA.
0: Oh, I do. I have a choice.
1: No, not really. The HOA all voted on this, so it's mandatory for all the residents.
0: We will not. Do you hear me?

0: We will not be participating.
1: Okay, in that case, you will be fined
0: $1,000. Oh. What?
1: Yeah.
0: You cannot do that.
1: We can. We're the HOA. And literally, the horde is just going to wait till the next night when you come back. And then they'll break in and eat you alive.
0: This is sick. Okay, this is disgusting. I cannot believe that I moved into a neighborhood with this weird tradition or whatever you want to call it.
1: I think everybody else thinks it's fun. So if I were you, I would get with your husband and start brainstorming. Get it?
0: Oh, we'll be brainstorming.
1: Did you get my joke? Because the zombie's
0: no,
1: like brains.
0: No, I didn't get your joke.
1: The zombie likes brains, so you brainstorm.
0: You're so funny. Yeah.
1: No, honestly, I think you're kind of freaking out for no reason, because the whole thing's over at 7 a.m. the next day. You know, once the sirens stop?
0: Excuse me.
1: So it's not like it goes on forever. It's just 11 hours.
0: I have had... Okay, I'm writing this down now. Now I'm writing it down.
1: Oh, good.
0: No anymore. I can't wait to bring this to a judge.
1: It's good to take notes so that you don't mess up.
0: Anything else? You want to tell me about this little sick, twisted tradition?
1: Yeah, can you make sure that you write down, too, that your sister Selena set you up for this prank phone call and that you fell for it?
0: Oh, I...
1: What?
0: Hold on. Wait. I'm so sorry.
1: Yeah. Why are you sorry?
0: Selena?
1: I'm the one who should be sorry because my name is Jeff from the radio show Brooke and Jeffrey in the Morning, and this is a phone tap.
0: Oh, my God.
1: I'm sorry to mess with you, but Selena thought it would be funny because she knew that you had just moved in from out of state, and she wanted us to welcome you to the neighborhood with a prank call. So.
0: Oh, my God. I was so confused. Just with your lawnmower at the very beginning.
1: Out of the whole thing, you thought the name at the very beginning was the weird part?
0: I mean, that should have set me off. But then, when you told me to barricade my family in the bathroom.
1: Do you not have a safe room set up yet?
0: No.
1: Oh, okay. You'll be ready for next year's Halloween then.
0: Oh.
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0: It's Brooke and Jeffrey in the morning. I was on a diabetes awareness website.
1: Okay.
2: Oh, good.
0: And it asked me if I would accept cookies. And I thought, is that a trick question?
2: The irony.
0: But the question I'm about to ask everybody is not a trick. It's just, what's on your mind?
1: There it is.
0: Where we go around the room to see what each member of the show has been thinking about lately, starting with Brooke. Brooke, what's on your mind?
1: Well, you know, I'm switching internet providers at our house, right?
0: Ooh. Fun.
1: Yeah, not very exciting. Not a big deal. I didn't happen to time it correctly, right? So there's going to be like a 3-day gap when one service ends and the other one starts.
2: I hate that. Like when you move, you got to make sure it overlaps.
1: Yeah, you know, big deal, whatever. I didn't really.
2: Big deal.
1: I didn't even think that was that big of a deal until we casually mention it to our children.
2: Yeah, that's the end of the world.
1: They are gobsmacked. They're like, what do you mean? And I'm like, it just won't be there.
2: Yeah.
1: And they're like, Mom, what does that mean?
2: They don't know what life is like without
0: the apocalypse is coming.
1: Yeah.
0: For sure.
1: They think that we're pranking them at first. I'm like, it's not a joke.
2: Yeah. Yeah.
1: No. It's just not gonna have internet.
2: That would be a good prank. You gotta write that one down.
0: Yeah.
1: How are we gonna watch TV? And I'm like, you won't.
3: Oh.
1: Or you can go back into our DVD collection.
2: Ew.
3: Oh, yeah. Yeah.
2: Yeah. Yeah. There's dust on those.
1: You're like, how will I text my friend?
3: Oh, God.
1: So my son is gaming on whose house he's going to stay at. It does make our own unlivable.
3: Oh, yeah.
2: Oh, yeah. Your beautiful home.
1: But just thoughts and prayers to my children as they endure 3 whole days without Wi-Fi.
3: I wish them the best.
0: Poor children. Maybe we should start a GoFundMe for them, just so they can buy their own in those 3-day periods.
2: Yes. Seriously.
0: Jose, what's been on your mind?
2: Well, the World Cup is happening in our city.
3: Yes.
2: And I was invited to some swanky Starbucks invite-only World Cup party over the weekend, and I have no idea how I got invited.
3: Yes.
2: So I get in there, and I immediately see all these really, like kind of hoity-toity people.
3: Yeah.
2: And rumors start, and they're saying that some celebrities may show up to this event.
1: And you're like, I'm already here.
2: Yeah, I'm like, what? Celebrities, this is cool. So I'm mingling, I'm eating the free food.
3: Yeah.
2: I turn around, and NFL wide receiver great Chad Ochocinco just walks up right behind me and it's like, hey, what's up? And I'm like, oh my gosh.
1: Oh, you recognized him.
2: Yeah.
0: Oh, yeah.
2: He's huge. He's a big, I mean, some people would recognize him.
1: I mean, I probably wouldn't. I'm just saying. Like, I know his name, but I wouldn't pick him out of a crowd.
2: He's on a podcast now. He's a big soccer guy.
1: Okay.
2: But he was huge in the NFL for a long time, and he's like hosting this event apparently.
3: Oh.
2: And I'm like, oh my God. So then I go, Chad, can I get a picture? And he's like, yeah, come on.
1: That's cool.
2: And I walk up, and as I pull my phone out, I'm like, hey, can I get a video real quick? And he's like, no, you just asked for a selfie.
3: Oh.
2: And I'm like, oh, my bad. My bad. I'm so sorry. So I kind of like scrambled my phone and I like get a quick picture. And I don't know why, but he's like, all right, thanks. He pats me on the back, starts to walk. And I'm just like, oh, man, you look so good.
0: Oh, my God.
2: And then I look, I'm like, did I just hit on him?
0: Yeah.
2: Did I just accidentally kind of put the vibe out?
0: It's a lot of touching.
2: And I touched him on the back. He didn't turn around. He didn't acknowledge me. And I was so embarrassed. I ended up leaving like 10 minutes later. I was like, you know what? Maybe
1: you're actually avoiding him all night.
2: Yeah.
1: Make
2: it more awkward. So, that's how I dipped out after embarrassing myself.
3: Oh, that's good.
0: But the picture came out good.
3: Yeah.
2: Oh, yeah. Yeah, I posted it online. No one will ever know how weird that encounter was.
0: You didn't tag him?
2: No. Heck no, I didn't. Are you kidding me?
0: Alexis, what's been on your mind?
4: Well, you guys know I like to try to save money on things.
2: Make other people pay for stuff.
4: Yes, and so I was shopping at Lululemon.
1: One of my friends
4: has a discount there, okay?
2: Oh, cool.
4: So I was like, oh, I'll just use my friend's discount.
1: Uh-huh.
4: So I go to checkout and they ask for the phone number and I'm like leaning into it and I'm like, I just got a new phone so I don't remember it, so give me a minute.
2: New phone, but your number doesn't change.
1: You're pretending to be her.
4: You're right. Yeah. So pull up the number. It takes me a minute. I give him the number. And then they go, so are you Pedro? It's a guy's number. And I'm like, yes, that's me. And I'm really nervous at this point. So I'm like, oh God. And then she's like, you're Pedro. And I go, yes. And then she's like, so I'm going to need to see ID.
2: Oh.
4: And then I went in my purse and I pretended to look for it.
2: Oh,
4: wow. Just made it worse.
2: I
4: was like, I forgot it. And then she looks at me and she goes, listen, I am going to have to flag this account now.
3: No!
4: And block it for you trying to use it.
2: Oh.
4: And I was like,
2: Pedro.
4: So I ducked my head and I ran out in shame.
1: No.
4: Because I was so embarrassed. I just left. I didn't even buy the item. I couldn't get myself to admit. And
2: it looks like you were trying to steal now.
4: I don't know, but I'm never showing face in there ever again.
1: Oh, well, I don't think you're allowed to. I'm sure there's a picture of you up at all Lululemon's.
0: Oh, my God.
1: Oh, Jeffrey, what's on your mind?
0: So I write and sing parody songs on this show every week, but if you didn't know, there's somebody else in my family who was doing radio parody songs long before I was.
1: Oh, yeah, the nepotism runs deep in the radio parody world.
0: My mom did work on the Dr. Demento show back in the 70s and 80s with
3: Legendary.
0: Weird Al.
3: Yeah.
0: And back then, parody songs were definitely different. You know, topics you probably wouldn't hear today.
1: Okay, what do you mean? Like, give them an example
0: like
1: so that they understand.
0: Some of her song titles were Chocolate Toenails and How to Potty Train a Spider.
1: Okay.
0: So, check mark on that. Mom was way funnier than I ever was, for sure. But she's continued to do parody songs her entire life.
1: Yes.
0: And that leads us to today.
1: Yes.
0: Where basically the last 2 to 3 months, she's been asking if she could sing one of her songs, one of her new ones, on our show.
2: Hey, that's a little risky.
1: Well, because some of them are a little political.
2: They're very political.
0: I'll tell you, this one is not political.
1: Okay. Let's do it then.
2: That's
1: let's go.
2: Start.
1: Yeah,
0: this
1: bring her on.
0: Specific song is for the bee population. And instead of the 1930s hit Singing in the Rain with Fred Astaire and Ginger Rogers, she wants to do Stinging and Deranged.
1: Oh, because they're bees.
0: Yeah.
1: Not a kind look to the bee population.
0: No.
2: Yeah, you normally have a better light.
1: Yeah.
0: So she's been really adamant about doing it on the show.
1: Are we going to do it? Are we going to let her on?
0: Are you all
1: Come
0: into
1: on.
0: It?
1: Yeah, let's go.
0: I went ahead, I booked her for 4 Sundays from now.
2: Hey,
0: so make sure to mark your calendars.
1: We don't do a show on Sundays.
2: Oh, yeah.
0: Oh,
2: that's
0: what?
2: Right. Even I was into it. Oh, I forgot.
0: What a bummer.
2: Oh,
1: okay.
2: Jeffrey.
0: Oh, no.
1: Mom. Jeffrey,
0: I tried, Mom. I tried. Brooke
2: Friday.
0: Says no. We don't work on Sundays. Okay. So I guess we'll have to figure out something else. But that's what's been on our minds.
2: Why'd you do that, Brooke?
1: I'm always looking forward to be singing and deranged.
0: Maybe next year. Text in 78592. Tell us what's been on your mind. It's Brooke and Jeffrey in the morning.
5: Wake up.
4: Good morning, Central Coast. You're listening to Brooke and Jeffrey in the morning on Coast 101.

0: It's always interesting to me that we have just as many guys listen to our show as we do ladies.
1: Actually, yeah. On our podcast, we have more male listeners.
2: Yeah.
0: Really?
2: Yeah,
0: uh-huh. And if that's because women are forcing their spouses to listen at the threat of withholding love, then you know what? So be it.
1: Oh, not just that we're entertaining?
0: No.
3: That can't be it.
0: Have you heard our show?
2: Sorry.
0: And no, I think we all know by now, ladies don't have to approach anyone on the dating apps.
3: No.
0: They're pretty much flooded with messages 24/7. Mm-hmm. So the big question that we always ask here is, how does a guy cut through all the clutter and get himself noticed?
3: Yeah.
1: The guy-to-girl ratio on a dating app is not good.
0: Yeah, and our listener Connor says he's figured out a great conversation opener that nobody else was using and says it has an extremely high success rate.
1: Oh, interesting.
0: So, Connor, are you sure you want to give away your secrets to the world right here on the show?
4: Honestly, no, but your producer's kind of telling me I have to do that if I want to be here.
1: That's good. Yeah. Our producer can be kind of scary. We get it.
0: Yeah.
1: So,
0: he makes me do a lot of stuff I don't want to do either, Connor, so I completely understand. Now, time to wipe away those tears. Give it up. What's your secret?
4: So I don't send any words at all.
3: Any words?
0: I'm with you. Women hate words.
1: Yeah.
0: Words, huge turnoff. Am I right, Alexis?
5: Oh, yeah.
0: Especially
5: men's all the
0: words.
5: Way.
0: Yes.
3: What do you do, like punctuation marks?
4: It's emojis, dude. You send emojis because it leads to a response.
3: Oh. Eventually she'll be like, why are you only...
1: Because you're like trying to decode what you're attempting to say. Are there specific emojis that you use?
4: Oh, yeah. There's a specific group of emojis.
1: Okay.
4: Ready?
0: Okay, yeah.
3: Nice.
4: Man emoji, woman emoji, sushi emoji, dance emoji, music emoji, gift box emoji, equal sign... question mark emoji?
1: What was the last one before question mark?
3: Equal sign.
1: Oh, and then question mark. Okay.
0: Women love like math equations, right, Alexis? Like an algebra problem.
5: Yeah, you could take that out.
0: Oh, okay.
3: That's equal sign.
1: I'm sorry, from those emojis, that is a fancy first date that you just planned.
3: Oh, that sounds like a great first date. Sushi and dancing?
1: Yeah,
0: for people who aren't emoji literate, can you like translate what exactly you're saying in it?
4: Okay, so it translates to a guy and a girl. We get sushi, we dance, and also... there's a little something special. What do you think?
3: Yeah.
0: Okay.
3: Even if it's a tiny gift, the fact that you have a gift box looks really cool. The big gold box on the emoji.
1: Unless it's like that old SNL song about what's in the box.
5: I prefer an ice cream emoji over a gift, but yeah. It's just me.
4: No, but it always elicits a response. Either people send back like emojis of their own, like they get it.
3: Yeah.
4: Or they're like, sorry, what was that? And at least I've got somebody talking to me, even if they didn't get it.
1: Okay.
3: Well, and then she asked for clarification, then you can formally ask her out.
1: Okay, so you do this to hundreds of women, and one you actually went on a date with.
4: Yes, I did this to Nikki. I was able to get her number, and we met up, and we did that date.
1: Oh, you did
0: do
1: the date.
0: Okay, and you said her name is Nikki. That's the woman that we're going to be calling her. How did your date go?
4: It was great. We did exactly what I said we were going to do. We did sushi, we went dancing, and then I took her out, paid for drinks afterwards.
1: Oh, wait, where was the present? You put a present box in there.
4: The present is like, I'm going to let you in on my secret spot.
1: Oh.
3: Is it like one of those fun bars with really cool drinks? Like,
1: did she like that present?
4: She liked it. She thought it was cool.
3: Okay. The vibes were up.
0: Yeah. How was the connection between you two?
4: Look, I thought it was great. There was no, like, moment where it felt like a kiss was right, but I felt like we were vibing the whole time. I obviously listen to these sometimes, and you're always like, okay, what'd you mess up? And I will tell you right now, the awkward thing came from her and not from me.
1: Ooh.
4: I'm still want to go on our second date, but there was a point where she called me Martin.
1: Martin?
3: Oh, no.
1: Wait, what's your name?
3: I forgot your name.
0: Yeah, Brooke has forgotten your name.
1: So did Jose.
0: You're going to have to remind us.
4: No, it's not just she forgot, dude. Martin is her ex.
1: Oh God,
3: man.
1: I bet she felt so bad.
3: Yeah.
4: She said she did. We had fun with it. I cracked a joke or two about it.
3: But still.
4: I thought it was all good. But now it's been like a week and a half, and I haven't heard anything.
0: Yes, it's awkward to be called by the ex's name, but it's also kind of a good sign that she's seeing you in a romantic way, and it's unlocking that door to, like, old romantic flings.
5: That's a stretch.
1: Yeah,
0: I have to stretch. So.
1: Yeah, I mean, do you think that she's not over her ex?
4: I mean, that's my first thought, for sure. But I hope that that's not the case, because we had a good time.
3: Yeah.
4: I would like to see her again. And also, like, if you're not over your ex, fine, but you're going to ghost me for that?
1: Well, I mean, maybe she thinks it's kind, right? Like, maybe she thinks, like, I should leave this guy alone.
4: It's never the kindest option.
1: I mean, I agree. I don't disagree with that. But what happened at the very end of the night?
4: I was like, hey, this has been so much fun. I hope to see you again. We gave each other a hug.
0: And how many times have you called her? How many times have you texted her?
4: Well, obviously, I hit her with some emojis.
0: Okay.
3: Oh. Yeah.
4: And then I left one voicemail. I'm trying to not be, like, weird about it.
1: Now, did you leave the voicemail saying your real name? Because maybe she doesn't remember it. Maybe you should have called yourself Martin.
4: Oh, that is rough if that's true.
3: Yeah. Okay. Don't do that.
0: And voicemails are a little bit, especially if you hear the loser line segment on our show. Yeah. It's always a risk to leave one.
1: No, I think voicemails are fine if they're short and they end quickly.
5: Yeah.
1: That's the same thing I just said twice.
0: Yes.
1: But you know what I mean.
0: Just like your lovemaking. Short, end it quickly, get in, get out, get done.
1: Hey, leave them one. More,
0: there
1: Jeff.
0: You go. So we're going to reach out to Nikki. Hopefully she answers and we'll find out. Is it really just because she called you her ex's name on the date or is something else happening when we come back for your second date update?
4: Thanks, guys.
0: Right after this.
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14: Good morning with your Central Coast headlines. I'm Ben Hayes. Measure H, the local roads first transportation funding measure, will appear on the November ballot following approval by the San Luis Obispo Council of Governments Board and the Board of Supervisors. The measure will ask voters whether to approve a half-cent sales tax dedicated to transportation improvements throughout San Luis Obispo County. If approved, Measure H would generate an estimated $35 million annually for road repairs, safety improvements, and other things. Reporter Jason Campidonius says Governor Gavin Newsom's legal team is getting in the fight against the Department of Justice.
15: David Sapp is Newsom's top legal advisor and a former ACLU lawyer. He sent a letter to President Trump's acting attorney general, Todd Blanche, saying the investigation into Newsom and his wife is based on conspiracy theories by right-wing operatives. Sapp says the DOJ is using substantial resources to look for a crime that doesn't exist, and those resources need to be focused on what Sapp is calling the open-air corruption adoption market at the White House.
14: Reporter Daniel Martindale says two proposed bills would restrict when California state universities can protest community college bachelor's degree programs.
16: Senate Bill 960 and Assembly Bill 2694 would prohibit four-year campuses from bringing objections if they aren't located in the same geographic area as the community college proposing the degree. The California State University system is opposing both bills. Community colleges have argued location should matter in determining whether a program is a duplicate. Some community college degree programs have already been blocked due to objections by CSU campuses hundreds of miles away.
14: The Templeton Community Services District is seeking community members to serve on district committees that review projects, financial reports, and other informational items and provide recommendations to the Board of Directors. Applications are due in August. For information, go to templetoncsd.org. With your Central Coast headlines, I'm Ben Hayes.
0: It's the radio segment that's Americanizing your dumb European Keurig with a new coffee maker, the Freedom Brew 3000.
1: Oh,
0: featuring a 12-cylinder diesel-powered coffee injector using bigger pods, making louder noises, and ending with a tiny fireworks show above every cup. Put the American back in your Americano with Laser Stories, the segment where we read weird news stories around the globe just like everyone else does, except we've got a laser. Those other Amerimochas just don't. This first Laser Story is out of Kentucky. Two people, a 51-year-old woman named Trisha Crowley and a 48-year-old man named Damon Bennett, are in deep trouble.
1: Uh-oh.
0: And it all started when they parked their car in a strip mall area, and it just sat there for many hours. And security let local police know it was there. When officers showed up, they looked inside, and they saw Trisha and Damon sitting there looking completely out of it.
17: Ain't nobody got time for that.
1: Come on, guys. At least they weren't driving. Soon.
0: Well, in Trisha's lap was a bag that had a label on it.
1: Uh-huh.
0: And that label said, definitely not a bag full of drugs.
1: Oh. Looks like we're done here then.
0: Thanks for clearing that up.
1: Who knew why they were? I'm never going to know.
5: Yeah.
0: Definitely was misspelled as Defintelli.
1: Okay. Tricky word. Yeah.
0: And it said full twice.
1: Oh, full.
0: Huh. It also had the term lackey spooge.
1: I don't want to Google search
0: I don't know,
1: that.
0: Whatever that is.
1: Yeah.
0: And it was filled with actual drugs.
1: It does sound like a cool gamer handle, though.
0: Yeah. So cops had them get out of the car. Trisha attempted to give the officer a fake ID.
3: Oh, no.
0: And Damon had some outstanding warrants. So
1: did the identification also say definitely not a fake ID?
0: Most likely. Yeah. At that point, it was a full-on jail party. Afterwards, a police spokesperson said there are people who would see a novelty bag that says definitely not a bag full of drugs and find it amusing. Then there's people who would put their actual drugs in it.
3: Mm-hmm. Yeah.
0: Please don't be those people. Yeah. Let's go to your next laser story out of Nevada. Fresno County Sheriff's got a 911 call from the Sierra Nevada foothills for a confined space rescue.
1: Uh-oh.
0: And when they showed up, they weren't exactly excited about the work that needed to be done.
1: Oh.
0: A man had accidentally dropped his sunglasses to the bottom of a honey bucket toilet.
1: Ew.
0: And instead of walking away, he tried to retrieve them.
1: Oh,
3: gross.
0: He fell almost immediately to the bottom of the toilet's tank and started yelling for help.
3: This is the only time you wish it was full to the brim.
1: But then it's up on the top. Yeah. I see what you're saying.
3: You have to climb
0: Luckily, he only had to endure about 15 minutes at the bottom of the toilet.
1: Dude, that's the longest 15 minutes of your life.
0: Finally, crews were able to get him out safely. Authorities confirmed the man was not injured, but did require a good hosing down before walking away.
3: Just take me out back at that
1: point. Dude, where's the bleach?
3: Yeah.
0: One witness thanked the officers for being so quick to respond as the victim was definitely in deep doo-doo.
3: Come on, try shock.
5: Oh, I hate that.
0: Where's my rim shot? Dang it.
1: That was good. Deep doo-doo. I got you.
0: Let's go to your next laser story out of only in Florida.
3: Yay!
0: 24-year-old Rory Thompson walked into his eye doctor's office after experiencing flashing lights and seeing floaters for the last 6 days.
1: Oh, my gosh.
0: And he didn't have any injuries to report. No family history of eye disorders. Doctors couldn't believe how much eye damage they saw, though.
1: What?
0: Retina impairment, widespread bruising, and even a condition called retinal dialysis.
3: Brooks eyes?
0: Yeah. Worst case they've ever seen.
1: No bruising here. These glasses protect anything.
0: After further questioning from the doctors, Rory finally came clean on what had happened. It seems in an attempt to help his tired eyes, Rory had been using a massage gun on his eyeballs for the past 3 months.
3: What? You know when you're so tired your eyes are sore? I can see this.
1: A massage gun?
3: Like on the side?
1: Oh, my God.
3: Oh, my gosh.
0: This will relax him. Specifically, he used a gun with a small head attachment shaped like a bullet.
1: Oh.
0: You know the one I'm talking about.
3: Tiny extendo.
0: He'd been using it directly on and around both eyes on a weekly basis for the last 12 weeks to help with his eye fatigue. But shockingly, no, it did not help.
1: That hurts when I put it on my shoulders. I can't imagine putting it on my eyeball.
3: Yeah. Like maybe on your head so it vibrates your eye, but directly on the
5: nowhere near it.
1: Yes.
0: Doctors noted he did not have a history of psychiatric conditions or drug use.
1: Yeah, that is something you'd want to look into if the guy's doing this. Yeah.
0: Turns out Rory was just that dense.
1: Oh.
0: They were able to fix his injuries with laser treatment and made him promise to never do that again.
1: Thank God.
0: Although they really should have a warning label on those massage guns. Don't use on eyes.
1: Just get Rory a cool eye mask.
5: Yeah.
1: One of those that you keep in the fridge.
0: A that's vibrating one?
3: The cold ones that you freeze.
0: Oh, just
1: nothing
0: cold.
1: That's going to punch you in the face while you're using it.
0: Teach their own. Let's go to your final laser story out of The Bathroom Chronicles.
5: Not again.
1: It's a good point.
0: This is a more normal bathroom. Turns out that washcloths and loofahs might not be doing your skin any favors.
1: You're going to tell us they're all full of yucky stuff, aren't you?
0: I'm not going to tell you that.
1: Oh.
0: But a recent dermatologist report says washing with your hands is the safest and most effective way to clean your body.
17: I'm
1: a hand washer.
0: Yeah, your hands are less likely to irritate the skin, and unlike loofahs, they don't sit around collecting bacteria in between showers.
1: I like a little bacteria backup in my crevices.
0: Apparently, loofahs can become a breeding ground for germs if they're not cleaned after each and every use. Washcloths, meanwhile, get a little more love from dermatologists, but they still come with a warning. They can provide gentle exfoliation by removing dead skin cells, but using them every day may actually damage your skin's protective barrier.
3: So you're saying don't eat my loofah?
1: Yeah.
0: Your washcloth.
3: Okay.
0: So if you do use a washcloth, just wash it frequently and hang it up to dry in between uses. But as for loofahs, don't use them unless you're this guy.
1: Oh, he's okay with it.
0: Yeah. In fact, this is just him cleaning himself right now.
1: Right?
0: Him and his tired body needs to be relaxed. And that sound means Laser Stories has come to an end for the day. We'll do it again same time on Friday.
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0: You ever tried to hold in a sneeze?
1: I mean, yeah, yeah.
0: Seems doable at first.
1: Oh, man.
0: Just a little tickle in your sinuses.
2: Yeah.
0: But then the pressure starts to build.
1: Oh, does it?
0: Suddenly, it's not just in your nose.
1: Where is it,
0: It's
1: Jeff?
0: Up behind your eyes.
1: Yeah.
0: And then you feel it pounding in your forehead.
2: Uh-oh.
0: Now your lungs are burning.
1: Oh.
0: The muscles in your chest and your throat are seizing up.
1: Wow.
0: And you're just rolling on the floor of that Wells Fargo, fighting it, torturing yourself, begging, don't let it go.
1: Yeah. Just sneeze, Jeff.
3: Yeah. See,
0: that's exactly what it's like to hold in a terrible date story.
2: Oh,
0: the
2: no.
0: longer it stays in you, the more it's going to hurt.
1: Yeah.
0: And you're going to embarrass yourself.
2: I'm assuming you didn't get approved for that loan.
0: No, I did not. But that's why we have two listeners ready to unload on us, just like two big cleansing sneezes right to our face during a battle of the Tinder dates. It's coming up at 7:10.

0: Craigslist daters. One dating app that dares you to swipe right. The question is, whose love life is more tragic? It's Battle of the Tinder Dates.
1: It is the dating game show that encourages you to stop sibling rivalry and start sibling intimacy.
2: No, not the action.
1: The playlist on Spotify featuring all the best songs that turn your sister on.
2: No.
1: With Battle of the Tinder Dates, where two of our listeners go head-to-head to figure out whose love life is the most tragic. We'll go over the rules in just a second, but first, let's meet today's contestants. In this corner, she's aggressively protective of her dates at brunch, to the point she snaps her teeth and honks at other women nearby.
2: Oh, wow.
1: That's why they call her Goosey Lucy.
3: Look at you. Yeah, you're almost a swan, Lucy. No?
4: I am here.
2: Okay. All right.
1: She was too busy snapping at some woman walking by. And in the other corner, she keeps getting thirst trapped with shirtless pics of Santa's elves and has DM'd at least five of them.
2: Whoa.
1: That's how she got the nickname North Pole Nicole.
3: I get it. Those elves are good with hammers. Mm-hmm. You know, a guy that can fix something.
4: North Pole Nicole. That's me.
3: Okay.
1: Yep. Right. She knows it. Here's how the game works. One contestant will start by telling one of their worst date stories. The other will try to counter with a nightmare story of their own. We're going back and forth for three rounds until we declare a winner. Let's kick it off with Goosey Lucy. Hit us with it.
4: I was over at this guy's house.
3: Yeah.
4: And we hooked up. Right about around midnight or so, he tells me that he likes to sleep alone.
3: Okay.
5: Can't blame him.
3: Is that just him saying that you need to leave?
4: Yeah, so I'm grabbing my stuff, and he meets me at the door with this, like, little goodie bag.
3: What?
1: Oh.
3: You get a party favor?
4: Yeah, I'm like, okay, what's this? It had, like, a little string cheese in it, a five-hour energy drink, and some STD medication in it.
3: Oh,
1: at least he's looking out for you.
3: Probably got to take it with food.
1: Exactly. Sounds like a good man. I don't know what your deal is, Lucy.
5: Is it a cream or a pill?
3: We don't need to know.
1: No time.
3: Poor thing.
1: Send it over North Pole Nicole. Can you counter?
6: So the guy took me to the driving range, and after my first fling, he says, oof, we're going to need to rebuild that technique from the ground up.
3: Oh, God.
5: Of course, he's taking those.
1: At least he's trying to help.
6: But when I asked what was wrong, he said that my swing was too tight and we needed to work it out and loosen me up in his jacuzzi.
5: Got a jacuzzi. Sounds like a classy guy.
3: Dude, jacuzzis, like, hot tub is one thing, but when you say jacuzzi, I don't know. There's just something about
1: it. The semantics of it. It's gross.
3: It hasn't been cleaned in a long time.
1: We're on to round two. That means we need to step it up even better, ladies. Lucy, what have you got?
4: So, this one time, I went on the beach at sunset with this guy. I assumed I was there to see, you know, all the pretty colors and relax.
3: Yeah.
1: Mm-hmm.
4: But he tells me no. This was prime time to go kick over all the bad sandcastles that the kids made all day.
5: Oh. I didn't know somebody goes on the beach at night and kicks the sandcastles.
3: Oh, you just thought it was the waves?
5: Yeah.
3: Sorry.
1: No.
5: Oh, this guy looks forward to it?
1: Yeah, those are couples in love knocking over children's sandcastles.
5: That actually does sound kind of fun.
1: Again, Lucy, I don't see what your problem is with all these men.
3: Wild.
1: Nicole, your turn.
6: I was at a restaurant with this guy, and I noticed him slipping a fork into his pocket.
3: Uh-oh.
6: So I call him out. I'm like, what are you doing?
1: Yeah.
6: And he played dumb.
3: Oh,
6: and I was like, empty your pockets, dude. Yeah. And he does, and there goes the fork, along with, get this, two other spoons.
1: Huh?
6: And he admits that he did it because he's an artist. He needs all this silverware to make a sculpture of a nude metal Sofia Vergara.
3: Oh, my God.
5: Oh,
3: wow.
1: Oh, I wasn't in on this until I hear that.
3: Oh,
1: now
3: wow.
1: I'm kind of curious.
3: See, I'm still anti. Go to Goodwill, man.
1: No.
3: You know?
1: It's Sofia Vergara. That's why he needs two big soup spoons in order to pull it off. Okay. We're on to the third and final round. So, Goosey Lucy, give it to us.
4: A guy took me to IKEA because he said he needed to know how we'd live together.
3: Oh, do you mean how you would fight?
5: That's like a test of a relationship.
4: No, he wanted us to like live together, like pretend in a room.
1: Oh, what would it be like to live with you?
3: Interesting.
1: Okay.
4: Yeah, so we're sitting in one of those like stage living rooms, pretending it was our house, just laughing and kicking. And that's when another customer walked in. And my date tells me that he can't believe that I let a stranger walk into our home. And I thought it was pretend, so I just laughed, and he actually was taking it serious and got mad. Wow.
3: Man, next thing you know, you're going to use the table without a coaster.
4: So, you know, I had to end the date there.
1: Hopefully you got some Swedish meatballs on the way out.
3: That does sound good right now.
4: I actually got a double order. I needed it to get over that date.
1: You deserve that. All right, Nicole, last chance.
6: All right. So my date met me at the bar.

0: And do you know that this old man was like, ugh, you're not in his league.
1: Whoa!
2: Oh, okay.
3: Slammed by grandpa. Okay, we got the final bell there. That means we need to send it over to the judges to score it. Alexis, who are you giving it to?
1: And I'm going to Cole. I got it right after that old man comment.
3: One for Nicole. Brooke?
4: Dude, no, Lucy had my vote with the STD goodie bag.
3: All tied up. Jose, you get the last say.
2: I think Nicole and the metal spoons.
3: That means congratulations, North Pole Nicole.
2: Yay.
3: You are our bypassed bachelorette of the week. How does it feel?
0: I mean, I guess good. I love to win, but like, oof.
4: Yeah.
3: Oof is right.
2: Yeah.
3: Text in 78592 if you want to appear on the next edition of Battle of the Tinder Dates. We got your phone tab coming up right after this.
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10: Well, you're welcome. Thank you for having me.
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0: We talk about dating on this show a lot, and sometimes we hear tips on how to make it less awkward, more romantic. Uh-huh. Well, in today's call, we do the opposite. When we speak to a single dad before he's even gone out on one date, because he's been having a conversation for the last week with this woman named Juniper, but before they can officially meet up, he needs to talk to somebody else. And that somebody, unfortunately, is Brooke. You'll see how this goes in your phone tap right now.
1: Hello.
2: Hello, I'm looking to speak with Michael Pitton.
1: This is Mike. Who's calling?
2: My name is Rebecca Randy. I'm calling from the law firm of Dodger, Swindle, and Run. I'm sure you've heard of us.
1: No, I have not. What's this regarding?
2: Well, I represent a woman that you matched with on a dating app. Her name's Juniper.
1: Yeah.
2: Okay. Well, it's my understanding that you two have not gone out yet, but you have talked extensively on the dating app. Is that correct, sir?
1: I mean, we've been texting for a while, but we've never met in person.
2: Okay. We're on the same page. I just want to clear up a few things before the date. That's why I'm reaching out to you.
1: I'm sorry. Is there a problem? Why would a law firm be calling me about this?
2: Well, I'm just looking through my client's file here, and it says in the section with the dating prompt that states you should not go out with me if, you know what dating prompt I'm talking about?
1: I mean, I've seen those.
2: Okay. Well, Juniper's reads, quote, you should not go out with me if you think I can be bought or impressed with your income, end quote. So she's hoping that you're not too well off, but also not completely broke.
1: And she had a lawyer ask me that.
2: You can imagine. It's not a comfortable question when you're just one-on-one. So.
1: Yeah, I don't even know how to answer that.
2: Well, based on that, I can just assume that you're not wealthy. That non-answer. So I'm just going to make a note of that right here. Not
1: what?
2: Let's see. Okay, next dating prompt. Juniper said, you should not go out with me if you expect a casual encounter. Why are you hesitating?
1: I don't know.
2: You're still stumbling. Okay, you're not answering as quickly as I thought you would.
1: These are very odd questions, and I don't know why.
2: Oh, I see. So you wanted to do casual stuff with her.
1: No, I didn't say. I don't know what we're going to do.
2: You're right.
1: I
2: mean, my wording was wrong there. I meant you want to do casual stuff to her. Does that verbiage fit?
1: We're going to dinner. I want to go to dinner. We're like single parents, and we don't even know. I don't even know if we're doing a play date or anything. We haven't set anything up yet.
2: That brings me to my next statement here. Juniper wrote that the non-negotiable for her is she will not introduce her children prior to a year of being in a committed relationship.
1: Mm. Okay, yeah, no, I saw that on her profile.
2: Right, but you have children as well, correct?
1: No, I absolutely do, yes.
2: Right, so that's where Juniper's request for you comes in. She would like your non-negotiable to be you don't introduce your children to her for 2 years.
1: You know, the formality of this is a little extreme.
2: I did tell her it was extreme, and lucky for you, I was able to talk her down a little bit. She would be willing to be in the same room as your children, but she will not have any vocal communication or acknowledgement of them during that time.
1: Wow. Okay, so if things worked out, she would be in my house, but not speak to my children?
2: Yeah, no eye contact either. She was specific about that. Oh, and she will also refuse to make their meals and clean up after them.
1: Oh,
2: at least for the first 2 years, which seems reasonable.
1: How's that reasonable? What are you talking about reasonable? Mm. You're joking me right now, right?
2: Do I sound like a woman who likes jokes?
1: You don't sound like a woman at all. You sound like a robot. Like this is not...
2: I'm a lawyer, sir.
1: Okay.
2: One step down from robots.
1: You know what? Okay. You do your job. But I'm over this. Like, you can tell Juniper that this whole thing is done. Like, I am done with dating sites. I'm done with dating. This is ridiculous.
2: Well, that seems extreme.
1: Mm-hmm. Oh, no, I'm being extreme? She's not looking at my kids.
2: Just for the first 2 years.
1: 2 years. 2 years. I haven't even gone out once with her yet. We haven't been on one date.
2: Actually, that brings me to my last point here. She also requires you to have a good sense of humor and finds this prank phone call from Brooke and Jeffrey in the morning funny. Is that a negotiable, non-negotiable?
1: What? Say that one more time. What did you say?
2: Juniper's messing with you. This is actually Brooke from the radio show Brooke and Jeffrey in the Morning. She wrote us and wanted to phone tap you.
1: I was losing my mind over here. Are you
2: She said that she's really excited for your first date and just wanted to break the ice with some humor.
1: I was like, who does this? Who does this? There's no way that this is possible. Oh, my God.
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0: The great Vince Lombardi once said, winners never quit and quitters never win.
1: Wow.
0: Meanwhile, the great Brooke Fox once said, you're a loser and you'll always be a loser.
1: Wow. Truth hurts sometimes.
0: I actually have that one framed in a poster above my wine rack at home. Love to read it.
1: 1 o'clock.
0: Yeah, but I only bring up these poignant sayings because in the dating world, sometimes you have to decide, do I keep trying to pursue this cool person that I like? Or is it time to stop and move on to something way easier?
1: Ooh.
0: That's the main question one guy's facing today. Do they go with Brooke's advice or Lombardi's? We're going to find out in your second date update next.

0: When was the last time someone in this room picked up the book The Great Gatsby?
1: I'd say, yeah, my junior year, maybe.
0: Oh,
1: yeah.
0: Perfect. Then you obviously remember the entire novel is basically following Gatsby's pursuit of Daisy, while Daisy the entire time plays hard to get, much like Elizabeth Bennet from Pride and Prejudice and Mr. Darcy.
1: I thought it was more of a societal look on what wealth does to people. I don't know.
0: Yeah, yeah. I mean, it's sort of. I'm more focused on the courtship aspect of it. I hope you don't mind me using early literary references of it, where the man must prove himself through persistence in order to gain her affection.
1: I'm glad you did, but probably half of our listeners just tuned out, but that's cool.
2: Including me.
1: Yeah.
0: Perfect. We're right where we normally are, and I only bring it up because our listener, Sheena, says she had a guy like that, someone she really liked, and now he's not calling her back.
1: Okay. Whoa.
0: The persistence has stopped. Yeah. Sheena, welcome to the show.
3: Thank you for having me.
1: Okay, so this guy was going full in.
0: He was going full Gatsby on
1: full
0: you.
1: Full Gatsby.
0: And what happened?
3: Yeah. I mean, he was pursuing me for quite a while, like hard. But I think maybe accidentally I turned him off.
1: Okay, what's his name, by the way?
3: His name is Matt. We met on Bumble.
1: Okay.
3: And I mean, I have to be honest, I really loved his directness. Like, one of his very first messages was, Saturday, noon, coffee, you and me.
1: Okay.
0: Wow.
4: Direct. That's a vibe. Some people don't like that. I could never just be like, hi, stranger, let's link up.
0: Yeah, but some people really appreciate, you know, no nonsense, just like, let's hang out.
3: Yep. I appreciated the way he did it. I mean, I didn't respond.
1: Oh, but
3: I did appreciate it.
0: Wait, what?
1: Wait, why didn't you respond if you appreciated it?
3: I don't have a lot of time for dating, but for the right person, I could hopefully squeeze in for a little bit of time in my schedule. I mean,
1: 20 minutes of coffee was too much.
0: Yeah.
1: Okay.
3: At that time when he was asking, yeah, it was.
1: Okay.
3: If I felt like he was worth it right at the jump, maybe I would have made the time. I mean, I didn't delete him. I do want you to know.
4: Like, so how did you show him that you left him on red?
3: Well, I let him pursue me.
1: So there was no response from you, but you didn't delete him. And I assume he messaged again.
3: He probably messaged me, like, I don't know, 6 or 7 times.
2: Clearly, not getting a reply doesn't bother him.
3: Eventually, I said no, though. Eventually, I did respond.
1: Why did you say no, though? Like, he's pursuing you like you want. Why the no?
0: What's stopping you?
3: My work has been crazy. I had vacation coming up. I was away for a week.
4: Oh, that's bad timing.
0: Okay, are you saying that you haven't been out on a date with him yet at all?
3: No.
1: What?
4: Oh.
1: No. What?
3: I would like to see him in person when I have some time. But actually, he asked me if he could stop by my work and see me, and I said, ew, no. Like, I barely know you.
0: Really? You said ew?
4: Wow.
3: Yes, because wanting him to come to my work is kind of weird, don't you guys think?
4: Yeah,
0: I mean, I can understand you don't want a strange guy showing up at your work unannounced.
4: Yeah.
1: But ew.
0: He's providing a solution to meet your seemingly impossible schedule that you're offering.
4: Yeah.
0: You have to at least consider that aspect of it.
3: I told you guys I made a mistake. Okay. I probably should not have responded that way.
1: Yeah.
0: Okay.
4: Yeah.
0: So, that's self-awareness. That's nice. So what happened after the ew no text?
3: He wrote back, okay. And then I left him on read for like 3 days.
1: Oh man.
4: This
1: is exhausting.
4: Yeah, it is.
1: You guys haven't even seen each other in person and I'm already tired.
2: But he doesn't care. Look at him. He keeps trying.
1: Yeah, okay.
0: So she's enjoying the pursuit, clearly.
1: But after 3 days, what do you write finally?
3: I just uncharacteristically wrote to him and I said, well, and then nothing.
1: You just said
0: the word well?
4: Attaboy. That is kind of funny that you're just like, hello.
1: Why on earth do you think he'd want to go out with someone who can't make any time for him at all?
3: It's not that I don't like him. Trust me, I would have never, ever even wrote the word well to him. I would have never initiated a text. Oh. But I really haven't had the time. And I was kind of hoping that he would get the hint and just keep pursuing me because that's what I feel a woman deserves of my caliber.
1: I just don't feel like there's any hint in any of your messaging.
0: Brooke, she said well.
1: Oh.
0: Yeah. Probably with some
3: dots. Thank you.
0: Afterwards.
3: Thank you. That means I wanted him to say something.
0: Yeah, she creeped the door open for him. Why isn't he pulling it like all the way through?
2: I feel like he got what he wanted. He was just chased until he got a reply, and now he's like, game over. I got it.
0: Are you actually wanting us to call him now and ask him to go on a date with you?
1: Because we can't ask him why he's not calling you back. It feels just blatantly obvious.
3: I would really like you to call him and tell him to start pursuing me again, to not give up on me.
1: Is there any cell that we could have of why he should do that?
0: What does he have to look forward to?
1: Yeah.
3: That I'm interested. That's what he has to look forward to, which is I have to find a place to fit him in my schedule.
1: Okay.
0: Well, it doesn't get any easier than that. What guy's going to say no to that sort of opportunity? Yeah.
2: I like how all the time she spent on the phone with us, she could have got coffee with him. Sure, he would call us instead. Okay.
4: Yeah. Could have texted him. Yeah.
0: Well, I'm sorry that you're going through this right now, first of all, Sheena. This must be very tough on you.
4: We're
0: but
4: here for you.
3: It is.
0: Well, we understand. That's why we're going to come back. We're going to call this quitter of a man and tell him to pull his head out of his butt and get back to pursuing you like real men.
3: I knew
0: do.
3: I loved you guys. See, you understand me.
0: We do.
1: She does show affection eventually.
0: Yeah. There it is. Right, we're going to do it with your second date update right after this. Hold on.
5: Feel good favorites from the beach to the barn. Coast 104.

0: What happened to men? I don't get it. I mean, one day you're telling them, no, don't show up at my place of business. And then the next thing, they're not doing that.
1: Wow.
0: Talk about being clear and respecting boundaries. Yuck. Okay. Am I right, Sheena?
2: No,
1: I'm right. Sheena. Yes,
0: that's right.
1: No, you don't want the reverse of that.
0: No, he's given up. Matt asked her out multiple times. Sheena has reluctantly been forced to turn him down over and over again because her schedule is just too busy and too crazy.
1: And we should have known that the text "well" meant...
3: Yeah.
0: Keep going.
1: Yeah.
0: Don't give up. God. But for some reason, Matt's thrown in the towel. He's waving the white flag, and Sheena does not appreciate that.
1: Yeah.
0: That's why she's come to us for help today. And just to clarify, Sheena, at the end of this, are you saying that you want us to ask to send Matt on a date with you?
2: I mean, I do want to go out with him. It just has to be under my terms and fit my schedule.
1: Oh, God. Please, let's not do the back and forth of what day works for you, because that sounds exhausting to me. You guys can do that separately if this works out.
2: Fair.
1: Thank you.
0: I like your energy, Sheena. Don't lose your spark. Because
2: I won't.
0: Good. Yeah, you deserve all the things that are coming to you. So let's just dial Matt's number, and we'll see what happens. Here we go.
4: Hello.
0: Hey, is this Matt?
4: Yeah, this is Matt. Who's this?
0: Hey, man, this is a radio show. We're called Brooke and Jeffrey in the Morning.
1: It's probably going to be a very surprising call to you.
3: True.
4: Okay.
0: I think she meant very exciting call for you.
1: Yeah, both, I'm sure.
0: Because we're doing this segment. It's called a second date update. Super exciting.
4: Okay.
0: Okay, so what that is... if we have a listener who's gone out on a date with somebody, or in your case, has just been talking to someone for a really long time and they've never met up in person, we can reach out on their behalf to figure out if there's a reason why.
1: Yeah, why the date hasn't happened, materialized.
0: Mm-hmm.
4: I feel like I know where you guys are going with this, but maybe?
1: That would be shocking to me if you knew what we were talking
5: about.
1: Hold on,
5: let's give him a hint. Well,
0: yeah.
5: We got it now, right, bro?
0: That's pretty good. Because we're talking about a girl you've been talking to named Sheena.
4: What?
1: Okay. He did not expect Sheena.
0: Okay, well, we've heard that there's been developments in this relationship. We're trying to figure out where your head's at.
4: I tried to hang out with that girl for almost a complete month, and that's just a month that I will never get back.
1: Can I just ask, after she first said no to the coffee date, why did you keep pursuing her?
4: Well, listen, you see on social media that there's this push where it's like, well, guys need to pursue more. Like, you hear it be said. I'm not an emu. My head's not in the sand.
1: I thought that was like emo.
3: Don't hear that a lot. Yeah.
0: All right.
4: But she's pretty, and like, you got to give it a chance when you actually get a response on there, because it's desert, so it's, you know, it's rough.
1: Emus and desert is the dating landscape right now.
3: It.
0: Beautiful metaphor. So we heard you two met on Bumble. You chatted for a long time. You said a whole month.
1: It was mostly one-sided.
3: You sending
1: her messages and her every once in a while saying, no, that won't work.
0: In different ways because it doesn't fit her schedule. And then you suggested visiting her at work because she was so busy, and she responded with ew. And that was kind of how it dissolved.
4: I mean, I really tried with her. I even sent her flowers.
1: You did?
5: Oh, that's nice.
0: Wait,
1: she didn't say that.
0: She gave you her address?
3: Yeah, what?
4: No, I mean, I had to send them to her sister's place.
1: How do you know her sister?
0: She gave you her sister's address?
4: What? She said, just to be safe, so I did. And, you know, I still got... like, heard nothing back.
1: Just to be safe, I don't want you to find me, but if you find my sister, that's fine. She was like a sacrificial lamb.
0: She's got a machete by the door. She'll be fine.
4: Yeah, and I mean, like, I just asked to a casual coffee date and then tried dinner, tried an activity, and she, like, couldn't make any of it.
5: Yeah.
1: Okay.
0: Sounds like the sister probably kept
2: Matthew,
0: the flower.
2: Matthew, that doesn't mean I want you to stop pursuing me.
5: Matthew.
1: Yeah. I heard it too. Good one.
0: Oh, God.
4: Okay, what's going on?
0: Yeah, Matt, yeah. So that's Sheena, who has been waiting quietly on the other line until she wasn't.
1: I mean, it makes sense. You'd never heard her voice before. So.
0: That's fair.
1: Wow. This is what she sounds like.
0: Yeah, she's been waiting to talk to you.
4: Oh, my God. Seriously?
2: Matt, I can't believe you right now.
1: What? You're mad?
2: Yeah.
4: What do you want from me?
2: Listen, I'll be honest. With my looks, I match with a lot of idiots on dating sites. I believe a lot of people.
5: Yeah, a lot of idiots. Insult them.
0: Hold on. Let her cook.
2: And you're the first one in a while who's been able to keep up and to stay with me. Like, you were fighting to see me for, I don't know, like an entire month. And I really appreciated that. It meant a lot to me.
0: Aww.
1: How would
0: come
1: you
0: on,
1: know
0: Roma.
1: That? How would you
0: Wait,
1: know
0: what
1: that?
0: Was happening? That was the first nice thing she said.
1: Is that nice?
4: Yeah, but I
2: said nice things.
4: Like, 8 times, and you could never do it.
2: Yeah. Well, and you know what? If you really like me, you don't quit. You ask me out 8 more times. It doesn't matter.
1: So, Sheena, you sound like a woman who's got a great career. You got a lot of things going for you. Why wouldn't you take control and just say, oh, that doesn't work for me. How about Wednesday at 5 or whatever works in your schedule?
5: Yes.
2: Excuse me. I am not the man here. That is the man's responsibility. Okay.
1: To know your schedule and to find a date that works?
0: Why are you telling women to do everything and men can sit back and do nothing?
1: She sounds like an incredibly independent woman who's got her stuff together. I don't understand.
0: Not enough, apparently. What? Now she needs to be scheduling all the dates for the man?
2: It's just, I'm really busy and I want to fit him into my schedule, but he needs to keep pursuing me until the time is right and I can find space. And then when I do, Matt's the guy that I want to go out with.
1: I mean, that's the first time Matt's probably heard that he's wanted, which is, I assume, nice feeling, no, Matt?
4: I'm mind blown. And you want me to ask you out 8 more times?
2: Yes. 10, 12, it doesn't matter. There's no number on it. I just want you to pursue me so I know you're serious.
0: Yeah, it's like a baseball player, Matt. You've swung at 8 pitches. You've striked on all 8, but that doesn't mean you don't go back to the plate and keep swinging.
2: Thank you.
5: Coach isn't going to pull you from the game.
1: Yeah,
0: right.
1: Usually,
5: for 37.
1: Usually means you get sent down to a lower team. If you're...
0: Well, she's not ready to send him down yet. She wants you to strike out more.
2: It's not how about
4: this?
2: Strike out again. You don't know I'm going to say no.
0: Oh, that's a good point.
4: Are you free on Friday?
2: No. I have, like, a work thing.
4: Okay, how about Saturday?
1: Okay.
2: Actually, the thing Friday, I have to go away for a few days. I'm, like, kind of gone the whole weekend for the work thing.
6: Don't choose weekends.
4: Yeah.
1: Is that it, Matt? You don't want to try another day? We don't want to go through all 7 days of the week?
6: Monday could be good.
0: Or future months?
2: Monday might be possible. Guys. Who knows?
0: I feel like the person that would know would be you, Sheena.
2: I know, but my schedule just changes so rapidly, and there's so much going on.
0: Shoot.
5: Darn.
2: But don't give up, Matt. Don't give up. I want you to keep
5: don't
2: asking.
5: Give up.
0: You know what? I think maybe I'll just take it from here. So we would love to have you guys go out on a date.
5: Oh, how do we even coordinate it?
0: I don't know how to do that, but maybe we can agree to send you on a date at a future time to be determined. And when that time is determined, we would pay for it.
1: I mean, you're talking to the most important woman in the world right now who has the busiest schedule that's ever been.
0: Yeah, so
2: you understand me. I love you guys. I knew calling you was the right thing because you get me.
0: We do. The question is Matt up for it?
4: Yeah.
0: Yes. Okay. Beautiful. Way to go, Matt.
1: I don't think that was the response, but like that you took
5: it. We got to end it here.
0: We got a yes. Whatever it was.
2: Thank you, guys.
0: Okay.
1: Okay. I can't wait to get an update in 2 years on how your date went.
0: If it's happened yet.
4: I don't even know what happened just now.
1: Yeah.
5: Yeah, me either.
0: Matt, you're in love. Just send more flowers to her sister. You're going to love it.
5: Perfect.
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9: Good morning with your Central Coast headlines. I'm Ben Hayes. One person was pronounced dead in connection with a fatal crash that prompted the closure of Highway 101 southbound near Pismo Beach. According to the California Highway Patrol, at about 11:13 last evening, a Toyota truck was traveling on the 101 when it veered into the right-hand shoulder and traveled up onto an embankment before ultimately rolling over on top of a BMW sedan. The driver in the Toyota truck was pronounced dead. The driver and solo occupant of the BMW sedan suffered minor injuries. Southbound traffic lanes were shut down at San Luis Bay Drive for a while, but have since reopened. The Templeton Community Services District is responding with a zero-tolerance policy on illegal fireworks following last year's fire blamed on an illegal firework that destroyed the Templeton Feed and Grain building on Main Street. Fire Chief Tom Peterson tells KSBY the department will issue a $1,000 citation for every instance of illegal firework use, an enforcement step the department has not taken before. Meanwhile, Safe and Sane fireworks are banned in San Miguel this 4th of July, the first time the Community Services District has ever prohibited them. Under the community's ordinance, people who use fireworks within CSD boundaries could face misdemeanor charges, including fines between $500 and $1,000, and violators could also spend up to a year in county jail. And a Cambria man was arrested on suspicion of possessing more than 600 images of child sexual abuse material. The San Luis Obispo County Sheriff's Office said their investigation began in April. On June 10th, detectives served a search warrant at a home in the 400 block of Layton Street in Cambria, leading to the arrest of 45-year-old Roberto Mercado Leonardo. He was booked into San Luis Obispo County Jail. His arraignment is set for today. With your Central Coast headlines, I'm Ben Hayes.
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0: You know how some parents put their kids on safety leashes?
1: Mm-hmm. Yeah.
0: Well, the other day, management asked me to start doing that to Jose.
2: I can see that.
0: Just to keep track, make sure he doesn't get distracted, roam off, get his tongue stuck to the glass of the break room freezer again. So yesterday, he wore a little backpack, and I just held onto the attached rope, and we went everywhere together.
3: Yay! Like a little monkey tail. That's all.
2: And the buddy system.
0: It was great. We went in the elevator, the conference room, the bathroom together.
2: Fun.
0: And so while you think I would know everything that he's been up to lately, he did gnaw through his leash and escape for just a couple hours.
3: Oh, dang it, Jeff.
0: And I don't know where he went, so I'm very excited to hear what I missed as we go around the room and share what's been on our minds coming up at 8:10.

0: It's Brooke and Jeffrey in the morning. I was on a diabetes awareness website.
1: Okay.
2: Oh, good.
0: And it asked me if I would accept cookies. And I thought, is that a trick question?
2: The irony.
0: But the question I'm about to ask everybody is not a trick. It's just, what's on your mind?
1: There it is.
0: Where we go around the room to see what each member of the show has been thinking about lately, starting with Brooke. Brooke, what's on your mind?
1: Well, you know, I'm switching internet providers at our house, right?
0: Fun.
1: Yeah, not very exciting. Not a big deal. I didn't happen to time it correctly right, so there's going to be like a 3-day gap when one service ends and the other one starts.
2: I hate that. Like, when you move, you got to make sure it overlaps.
1: You know, big deal, whatever. I didn't really... I didn't even think that was that big of a deal until we casually mentioned it to our children.
2: Yeah, that's the end of the world.
1: They are gobsmacked. They're like, what do you mean? And I'm like, it just won't be there.
2: Yeah.
1: And they're like, Mom, what does that mean?
2: They don't know what life is like without it.
0: The apocalypse is coming, for sure.
1: They think that we're pranking them at first. I'm like, it's not a joke.
2: Yeah.
1: No, it's just not going to have internet.
2: That would be a good prank. You've got to write that one down.
0: Yeah.
1: How are we going to watch TV? And I'm like, you won't.
3: Oh.
1: Or you can go back into our DVD collection.
2: Ew.
3: Nobody wants to do that.
2: Yeah. Oh, there's dust on those.
1: They're like, how will I text my friend?
2: Oh, God.
1: So my son is gaming on whose house he's going to stay at. It does make our own unlivable.
2: Your beautiful home.
1: But just thoughts and prayers to my children as they endure 3 whole days without Wi-Fi.
3: I wish them the best.
0: Maybe we should start a GoFundMe for them, just so they can buy their own in those 3-day periods.
2: Yes. Seriously.
0: Jose, what's been on your mind?
2: Well, the World Cup is happening in our city.
1: Yes.
2: And I was invited to some swanky Starbucks invite-only World Cup party over the weekend, and I have no idea how I got invited.
1: Yes.
2: So I get in there, and I immediately see all these really, like kind of hoity-toity people.
1: Yes.
2: And rumors start, and they're saying that some celebrities may show up to this event.
1: And you're like, I'm already here.
2: Yeah, I'm like, what? Celebrities, this is cool. So I'm mingling, I'm eating the free food.
1: Yeah.
2: I turn around. An NFL wide receiver great, Chad Ochocinco, just walks up right behind me and is like, hey, what's up? And I'm like, oh my gosh.
1: Oh, you recognized him.
2: Yeah. He's huge. He's a big, some people would recognize him.
1: I mean,
2: he's,
1: I probably wouldn't. I'm just saying. Like, I know his name, but I wouldn't pick him
2: out
1: of a
2: crowd.
1: He's
2: on a podcast now. He's a big soccer guy.
1: Okay.
2: But he was huge in the NFL for a long time, and he's like hosting this event apparently.
1: Oh.
2: And I'm like, oh my God. So then I go, Chad, can I get a picture? And he's like, yeah, come on.
1: That's cool.
2: And I walk up, and as I pull my phone out, I'm like, hey, can I get a video real quick? And he's like, no, you just asked for a selfie.
1: Oh.
2: And I'm like, oh, my bad. I'm so sorry. So I kind of like scrambled my phone, and I like get a quick picture. And I don't know why, but he's like, all right, thanks. He pats me on the back, starts to walk. And I'm just like, oh man, you look so good.
0: Oh my God.
2: And then I look, and I'm like, did I just hit on him?
0: Yeah.
2: Did I just accidentally kind of put the vibe out?
0: It's a lot of touching.
2: And I touched him on the back. He didn't turn around. He didn't acknowledge me. And I was so embarrassed. I ended up leaving like 10 minutes later. I was like, you know what? Maybe
1: you're actually avoiding him all night.
2: Yeah.
1: Make
2: it more awkward. So that's how I dipped out after embarrassing myself.
1: Oh, okay. That's good.
0: But the picture came out good.
1: Yes.
2: Oh, yeah. Yeah, I posted it online. No one will ever know how weird that encounter was.
0: You didn't tag him?
2: No. Heck no, I didn't. Are you kidding me?
0: Alexis, what's been on your mind?
3: Well, you guys know I like to try to save money on things.
2: Make other people pay for stuff.
3: Yes, and so I was shopping at Lululemon.
1: Uh-huh.
3: And what a
1: way to save money, Alexis.
3: One of my friends has a discount there, okay?
2: Oh, cool.
3: So I was like, I'll just use my friend's discount.
1: Uh-huh.
3: So I go to checkout, and they ask for the phone number, and I'm like leaning into it, and I'm like, I just got a new phone, so I don't remember it, so give me a minute.
2: New phone, but your number doesn't change.
1: You're pretending to be her.
3: You're right. Yeah. So pull up the number. It takes me a minute. I give him the number. And then they go, so are you Pedro? It's a guy's number. And I'm like, yes, that's me. And I'm really nervous at this point. Because I'm like, oh God. And then she's like, you're Pedro. And I go, yes. And then she's like, so I'm going to need to see ID. And then my purse, and I pretended to look for it. Made it worse.
2: Don't know when to give up.
3: And I was like, I forgot it. And then she looks at me and she goes, listen, I am going to have to flag this account now.
1: No!
3: And block it for you trying to use it.
2: Oh.
3: And
2: I was like,
3: So I ducked my head and I ran out in shame.
1: No.
3: Because I was so embarrassed. I just left. I didn't even buy the item. I couldn't get myself to admit. And
2: it looks like you were trying to steal now.
3: I don't know, but I'm never showing face in there ever again.
1: Oh, well, I don't think you're allowed to. I'm sure there's a picture of you up at all with your lemons.
0: Oh, my God.
1: Oh, Jeffrey, what's on your mind?
0: So I write and sing parody songs on this show every week. But if you didn't know, there's somebody else in my family who was doing radio parody songs long before I was.
1: Oh, yeah. The nepotism runs deep in the radio parody world.
0: My mom did work on the Dr. Demento show back in the 70s and 80s with
2: Weird
0: Al.
2: Yeah.
0: And back then, parody songs were definitely different. You know, topics you probably wouldn't hear today.
1: Okay, what do you mean? Like, give them an example
0: like
1: so that they understand.
0: Some of her song titles were Chocolate Toenails and How to Potty Train a Spider.
1: Okay.
0: So, check mark on that. Mom was way funnier than I ever was, for sure. But she's continued to do parody songs her entire life.
1: Yes.
0: And that leads us to today.
1: Yes.
0: Where basically the last 2 to 3 months, she's been asking if she could sing one of her songs, one of her new ones, on our show.
2: Hey, that's a little risky.
1: Well, because some of them are a little political.
2: They're very political.
0: I'll tell you, this one is not political.
1: Okay. Let's do it then.
2: That's
1: let's go.
2: Yeah,
0: this
2: bring her on.
0: Specific song is for the bee population. Mm. And instead of the 1930s hit, Singing in the Rain...

0: Okay. Sorry, I guess we'll have to figure out something else. But that's what's been on our minds.
1: Why'd you do that, bro?
2: I'm always looking forward to be stinging and deranged.
0: Maybe next year. Text in 78592. Tell us what's been on your mind. It's Brooke and Jeffrey in the morning.
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6: Yeah, me too. 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

0: Today we call a mom who just moved with her family to a new neighborhood in a very nice part of the town.
1: Ooh, good for her.
0: And they have like a community pool, wow, a local park for her kids, and even fun activities and traditions, one of which I guarantee she's never heard of before.
1: Uh-oh.
0: Because we made it up.
1: Uh-oh.
0: Lucky for her, her house was chosen to be the focal point of our annual Halloween neighborhood celebration, and
1: yay!
0: I'm excited for her.
2: All right.
0: I just wish that she felt the same way about it. You're going to hear it in your phone tap right now.
3: Hello?
0: Hi, I'm looking for Lucy.
3: That's me. Can I ask who's calling?
0: Yeah, my name is Lawnmower.
3: I'm sorry, what?
0: I'm Lawn, like Lonnie, and Moore.
3: Oh.
0: You know, M-O-R-E. No. I know some people think I'm saying lawnmower, like a grass cutter. No, it's Lawnmower.
3: Got it. I'm so sorry.
0: Yeah.
3: Yes. So who are you?
0: Oh, I'm from a city HOA.
3: Oh, yes.
0: Your family just moved into the neighborhood.
3: Yes. Right.
0: Welcome.
3: Thank you. We love it here.
0: So, I'm calling because you probably saw the flyer on your doorstep regarding the evacuation on Tuesday night.
3: Oh, I'm sorry. What?
0: You know, just make sure that you're out of sight by 8.
3: What flyer are you talking about? I have no idea.
0: Sorry. That's
3: about.
0: Right. You're new here.
3: Right.
0: Probably haven't read the flyer yet.
3: Yeah, no, I don't even think I got it.
0: Okay, well, let me just explain. Every October, we do a zombie apocalypse deal in the neighborhood. It's pretty fun.
3: You said a zombie apocalypse?
0: Yeah. So, you know, all the normal kids' activities start at 6 with the brain cupcakes and the jello zombie eyeballs, that sort of thing. But then we get into the really scary stuff after that.
3: Okay.
0: And lucky for you, your house was actually one of the places selected to be in the infection zone.
3: Well, hold on. I didn't sign up for that.
0: You don't sign up for it. We choose houses at random.
3: Oh.
0: So if your family's inside your house around 7:30, there's going to be a guy in a sheriff's outfit. He's going to drive up right onto your lawn with his car and yell at your door to get out and save your life.
3: That's a lot to take in.
0: It is. He does a great job with it. It's very realistic.
3: I believe you. I'm sure.
0: And then at around 7:55, you're going to want to get your family down into some type of bunker. Because that's when the zombie horde will descend upon your property and try to break in and eat you alive.
3: What?
0: I mean, there's a lot of incentive for the zombies to do well because they know if they find you, they get 25% of their HOA dues taken off. That's kind of the fun of it.
3: Oh, my God.
0: Yeah, by the way, just a little tip. Do not go under the bed. Because I made that mistake back in 2014, and I got pulled out and chewed on for an hour.
3: Oh. Is this a joke?
0: It took weeks to heal at the local hospital, so don't do that.
3: You're not serious.
0: Oh, yeah.
3: You're
0: probably going to do more than that. You just have to be ready, because, you know, I know this is your first time.
3: Excuse me.
0: Yeah?
3: No, I'm not going to do this. I'm not.
0: Okay,
3: no.
0: Well, sorry, you don't really have a choice. You know, it's an HOA.
3: Oh, I do. I have a choice.
0: No, not really. The HOA all voted on this, so it's mandatory for all the residents.
3: We will not. Hear me? We will not be participating.
0: Okay, in that case, you will be fined $1,000.
3: Oh. What?
0: Yeah.
3: You cannot do that.
0: We can. We're the HOA. And literally, the horde is just going to wait till the next night when you come back. And then they'll break in and eat you alive.
3: This is sick. Okay, this is disgusting. I cannot believe that I moved into a neighborhood with this weird tradition or whatever you want to call it.
0: I think everybody else thinks it's fun. So if I were you, I would get with your husband and start brainstorming. Get it?
3: Oh, we'll be brainstorming.
0: Did you get my joke? Because the zombies like brains.
3: No, I didn't get your joke.
0: The zombie likes brains, so you brainstorm.
3: You're so funny. Yeah.
0: No, honestly, I think you're kind of freaking out for no reason, because the whole thing's over at 7 a.m. the next day. You know, once the sirens stop?
3: Excuse me.
0: So it's not like it goes on forever. It's just 11 hours.
3: I'm writing this down now. Now I'm writing it down.
0: Oh, good.
3: No anymore. I can't wait to bring this to a judge.
0: It's good to take notes so that you don't mess up.
3: Anything else? You want to tell me about this little sick, twisted tradition?
0: Yeah. Can you make sure that you write down, too, that your sister Selena set you up for this prank phone call and that you fell for it?
3: Oh, I...
0: What?
3: Hold on. Wait. I'm so sorry.
0: Why are you sorry?
3: Kalina?
0: I'm the one who should be sorry because my name is Jeff from the radio show Brooke and Jeffrey in the Morning, and this is a phone tap.
3: Oh, my God.
0: I'm sorry to mess with you, but Selena thought it would be funny because she knew that you had just moved in from out of state, and she wanted us to welcome you to the neighborhood with a prank call, so...
3: Oh, my God. I was so confused. Just with your lawnmower at the very beginning.
0: Out of the whole thing, you thought the name at the very beginning was the weird part?
3: I mean, that should have set me off. But then, when you told me to barricade my family in the bathroom.
0: Do you not have a safe room set up yet?
3: No.
0: Oh, okay. You'll be ready for next year's Halloween, then.
3: Oh.
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2: 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The Central Coast's best mix is all you need. Coast.

0: I don't know about your city, but ours is out of control with World Cup fever.
1: Yeah.
2: And I'm so proud of us. Yeah. I mean, we look so good on TV.
0: We did a good job. It's Brooke and Jeffrey in the morning. And where our studio's located, we're one of the host cities. It was pretty exciting over this past weekend. Meanwhile, over in Houston, they're welcoming teams too.
2: Yeah.
0: And the BBC hosted their World Cup studio there, which featured a big backdrop with the Houston skyline in the background.
2: That's cool.
0: So you can see these cool buildings of downtown Houston on the right. Mm-hmm. And over on the left, you see these rolling foothills and big majestic mountains.
2: What?
0: Which is a little bit of a problem because Houston doesn't have mountains.
2: No.
3: Yeah, wait a minute.
2: I mean, the tallest thing in Houston is the freeway over ramp. Yeah.
0: It's 50 feet above sea level.
2: Yeah.
0: Super flat. So, of course, didn't take long for locals to notice and start roasting the studio backdrop online.
3: Oh no.
2: I can't believe they put that as the studio backdrop.
3: They're going to be like, the other rest of the world won't notice. They're dumb.
0: Immediately, some of the comments went viral. Like one said, the Houston mountains are actually gorgeous this time of year. The next one says, they should do this. Just build some mountains. It'd be great for tourism.
2: Yeah. Oh, my God.
4: Why not?
0: And
2: they could have showed so many other things, like NASA or Galveston or...
3: The giant mountains of Kansas.
0: One guy said, I'm pretty sure that's just the city dump overflowing.
3: Oh.
0: Nope, just another gorgeous day in the Houston Alps.
3: Wow.
2: I'm getting altitude sickness up here.
0: And it's also a perfect day for laser stories, which is coming up right after this.

0: 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Featuring a 12-cylinder diesel-powered coffee injector using bigger pods, making louder noises, and ending with a tiny fireworks show above every cup.
1: American.
0: Put the American back in your Americano with Laser Stories, the segment where we read weird news stories around the globe just like everyone else does, except we've got a laser. Those other Amerimochas just don't. This first Laser Story is out of Kentucky. Two people, a 51-year-old woman named Trisha Crowley and a 48-year-old man named Damon Bennett, are in deep trouble. And it all started when they parked their car in a strip mall area, and it just sat there for many hours. Security let local police know it was there. When officers showed up, they looked inside, and they saw Trisha and Damon sitting there looking completely out of it.
2: Ain't nobody got time for that.
1: Come on, guys. At least they weren't driving.
0: Well, in Trisha's lap was a bag that had a label on it. And that label said, definitely not a bag full of drugs.
1: Looks like we're done here then.
0: Thanks for clearing that up.
1: Who knew? I'm never going to know.
3: Yeah.
0: Definitely was misspelled as Defintelli.
1: Okay.
3: Well, a tricky word.
0: And it said full twice.
1: It
0: also had the term lackey spooge.
1: I don't want to Google search that.
0: Whatever that is.
1: Yeah.
0: And it was filled with actual drugs.
1: It does sound like a cool gamer handle, though.
0: Yeah. So cops had them get out of the car. Trisha attempted to give the officer a fake ID. And Damon had some outstanding warrants. So
1: Did the identification also say definitely not a fake ID?
0: Most likely. Yeah. At that point, it was a full-on jail party. Afterwards, a police spokesperson said there are people who would see a novelty bag that says definitely not a bag full of drugs and find it amusing. Then there's people who would put their actual drugs in it. Please don't be those people. Let's go to your next laser story out of Nevada. Fresno County Sheriff's got a 911 call from the Sierra Nevada foothills for a confined space rescue. And when they showed up, they weren't exactly excited about the work that needed to be done. A man had accidentally dropped his sunglasses to the bottom of a honey bucket toilet. And instead of walking away, he tried to retrieve them. He fell almost immediately to the bottom of the toilet's tank and started yelling for help.
4: This is the only time you wish it was full to the brim.
1: But then it's up on the top. I see what you're saying.
4: You have to climb
0: Luckily, he only had to endure about 15 minutes at the bottom of the toilet.
1: Dude, that's the longest 15 minutes of your life.
0: Finally, crews were able to get him out safely. Authorities confirmed the man was not injured, but did require a good hosing down before walking away.
4: Just take me out back at that
1: point. Dude, where's the bleach?
0: One witness thanked the officers for being so quick to respond, as the victim was definitely in deep doo-doo.
4: Come on, try shock.
3: I hate that.
4: Where's my rim shot?
1: That was good. Deep doo-doo.
0: That
1: I got
0: close.
1: You. I
0: That's
1: got you.
0: Right. Let's go to your next laser story out of only in Florida. 24-year-old Rory Thompson walked into his eye doctor's office after experiencing flashing lights and seeing floaters for the last 6 days. And he didn't have any injuries to report, no family history of eye disorders. Doctors couldn't believe how much eye damage they saw, though. Retina impairment, widespread bruising, and even a condition called retinal dialysis. Worst case they've ever seen.
1: No bruising here. These glasses protect anything.
0: After further questioning from the doctors, Rory finally came clean on what had happened. It seems in an attempt to help his tired eyes, Rory had been using a massage gun on his eyeballs for the past 3 months.
4: You know when you're so tired your eyes are sore? I can see this.
1: A massage gun?
4: Like on the side?
1: Oh my gosh.
0: This will relax him. Specifically, he used a gun with a small head attachment shaped like a bullet. You know the one I'm talking about.
4: Tiny extendo.
0: He'd been using it directly on and around both eyes on a weekly basis for the last 12 weeks to help with his eye fatigue. But shockingly, no, it did not help.
1: hurts when I put it on my shoulders. I can't imagine putting it on my eyeball.
4: Yeah. Like maybe on your head so it vibrates your eye, but directly on the
2: nowhere
4: eye.
2: Nowhere near it.
1: Yes.
0: Doctors noted he did not have a history of psychiatric conditions or drug use.
1: Yeah, that is something you'd want to look into if the guy's doing this. Yeah.
0: Turns out Rory was just that dense.
1: Oh.
0: They were able to fix his injuries with laser treatment and made him promise to never do that again.
1: Thank God.
4: Oh my gosh.
0: Although they really should have a warning label on those massage guns. Don't use on eyes.
1: Just get Rory a cool eye mask.
2: Yeah.
1: You know, one of those that you keep in the fridge.
0: A that's vibrating
4: all
0: one?
4: Oh, the cold ones that you freeze.
0: Oh, just
1: nothing
0: cold.
1: That's going to punch you in the face while you're using it.
0: To each their own. Let's go to your final laser story out of the Bathroom Chronicles.
2: Not again.
1: It's a good point.
0: This is a more normal bathroom. Turns out that washcloths and loofahs might not be doing your skin any favors.
1: You're going to tell us they're all full of yucky stuff, aren't you?
0: I'm not going to tell you that.
1: Oh.
0: But a recent dermatologist report says washing with your hands is the safest and most effective way to clean your body.
5: I'm
1: a hand washer.
2: Yeah.
4: Yeah. Mm-hmm.
0: Yeah. Your hands are less likely to irritate the skin, and unlike loofahs, they don't sit around collecting bacteria in between showers.
1: Yeah. I like a little bacteria backup in my crevices.
0: Apparently, loofahs can become a breeding ground for germs if they're not cleaned after each and every use. Washcloths, meanwhile, get a little more love from dermatologists, but they still come with a warning. They can provide gentle exfoliation by removing dead skin cells, but using them every day may actually damage your skin's protective barrier.
4: So you're saying don't eat my loofah?
1: Or your
0: washcloth.
4: Okay.
0: So if you do use a washcloth, just wash it frequently and hang it up to dry in between uses. But as for loofahs, don't use them unless you're this guy.
1: He's okay with it.
0: Yeah. In fact, this is just him cleaning himself right now.
1: Right?
0: Him and his tired body needs to be relaxed. And that sound means Laser Stories has come to an end for the day. We'll do it again same time on Friday.
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3: Good morning with your Central Coast Headlines. I'm Ben Hayes. Measure H, the local roads' first transportation funding measure, will appear on the November ballot following approval by the San Luis Obispo Council of Governments Board and the Board of Supervisors. The measure will ask voters whether to approve a half-cent sales tax dedicated to transportation improvements throughout San Luis Obispo County. If approved, Measure H would generate an estimated $35 million annually for road repairs, safety improvements, and other things. Reporter Jason Campidonius says Governor Gavin Newsom's legal team is getting in the fight against the Department of Justice.
4: David Sapp is Newsom's top legal advisor and a former ACLU lawyer. He sent a letter to President Trump's acting attorney general, Todd Blanche, saying the investigation into Newsom and his wife is based on conspiracy theories by right-wing operatives. Sapp says the DOJ is using substantial resources to look for a crime that doesn't exist, and those resources need to be focused on what Sapp is calling the open-air corruption market at the White House.
3: Reporter Daniel Martindale says two proposed bills would restrict when California state universities can protest community college bachelor's degree programs.
5: Senate Bill 960 and Assembly Bill 2694 would prohibit four-year campuses from bringing objections if they aren't located in the same geographic area as the community college proposing the degree. The California state university system is opposing both bills. Community colleges have argued location should matter in determining whether a program is a duplicate. Some community college degree programs have already been blocked due to objections by CSU campuses hundreds of miles away.
3: The Templeton Community Services District is seeking community members to serve on district committees that review projects, financial reports, and other informational items and provide recommendations to the board of directors. Applications are due in August. For information, go to templetoncsd.org. 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

0: 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What's up? I'm Becky. So a maybe latership is a dating trend where someone likes you but keeps the relationship in limbo. Instead of committing, they say things like maybe later or I'm not ready yet, while expecting you to stick around. The article says this often happens because one person enjoys the attention or companionship but isn't willing to fully commit. That leaves the other person waiting and hoping the relationship will eventually become serious. Now, the advice is simple. If someone keeps putting off commitment without a clear reason or timeline, don't put your life on hold. If they truly want a relationship, they'll usually make it clear instead of keeping you waiting indefinitely, all right? On the way, Bruno Mars. Also, Britney Spears on Coast.
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6: On June 24th, 1776, the citizens of Williamstown, Massachusetts gathered in a legal town meeting to consider a momentous question facing the American colonies. Residents voted on whether the Continental Congress should declare independence from Great Britain for the safety and future of the colonies. The motion passed overwhelmingly in the affirmative, giving their delegates in the Continental Congress the authority to vote for independence the following week. In a report sent to the Speaker of the General Court in Boston, the town declared that its inhabitants would solemnly support such a decision with their lives and fortunes. The vote demonstrated the growing determination of ordinary Americans to break from Britain and showed strong local support for the cause of independence. And that's the way it was 250 years ago today. 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

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On the way, The Whispers. Also, Taylor Swift. Right now, though, it's Beyonce.

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Happy Wednesday. Taking a look here at our weather. So tomorrow in Paso, we're looking at a high of 79 and sunny. 80 Friday, 77 Saturday, 81 and sunny on Sunday. San Luis tomorrow, actually tomorrow and Friday, 72 and partly sunny. 70 Saturday, 73 Sunday. And Rio Grande tomorrow, 71. 70 on Friday, Saturday, and Sunday. 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

0: Coast 104.5. What's going on in Becky? Could your love of onions actually be good for your health? Well, scientists think it's possible. A new study found that people who are genetically wired to enjoy the taste and smell of onions were less likely to develop type 2 diabetes or high blood pressure. The study doesn't prove onions are preventing disease. Instead, scientists say the findings suggest there may be something about onions or the people who naturally like them that deserve a closer look. Researchers say the bigger breakthrough may be their way of studying food and health, using taste and smell genes to better understand how what we like to eat could affect our long-term health, all right? On the way, Chapel Roan. Also, Leona Lewis on Coast.
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Also, Rosé featuring Bruno Mars. Right now, though, it's Leona Lewis.

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0: 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What's up? I'm Becky. Okay, if you take melatonin every night, this new study suggests that you may want to think twice about it. Researchers looked at the health records of more than 130,000 adults with insomnia and found that those who had been prescribed melatonin for more than a year were 89% more likely to develop heart failure over the next 5 years. They were also nearly twice as likely to die during that same time period. But before you toss out your sleep gummies, there's an important catch. The study does not prove melatonin caused those problems. It only found a link, and the research has not yet been peer-reviewed. All right, doctors still consider melatonin safe for short-term use, generally 1 to 2 months. But researchers say the findings raise new questions about taking it every night for years. All right, coming up, Wilson Phillips on Coast 104.5.
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Hope you are having a fantastic week so far, halfway to that weekend. Coming up, Prince, also Olivia Dean, Katy Perry on the way as well. Right now, though, it's Fergie on Coast.

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I'm Becky. 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Coming up, Savage Garden. 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

0: 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What's going on in Becky? America's love affair with beer may be going flat. New numbers show beer sales fell 3% last year, and breweries produced the lowest amount of beer in a decade. Industry experts said it's not just one thing. More people are reaching out for non-alcoholic drinks, THC beverages, and other alternatives. They're also spending less time at bars, parties, and other social gatherings where beer is usually on the menu. Brewers are also dealing with higher costs from inflation and tariffs, so while they're making less beer, many have raised prices to help offset the expense. All right, coming up, Dua Lipa. Also, Shawn Mendes with Camila Cabello on Coast.
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7: On June 24th, 1776, the citizens of Williamstown, Massachusetts gathered in a legal town meeting to consider a momentous question facing the American colonies. Residents voted on whether the Continental Congress should declare independence from Great Britain for the safety and future of the colonies. The motion passed overwhelmingly in the affirmative, giving their delegates in the Continental Congress the authority to vote for independence the following week. In a report sent to the Speaker of the General Court in Boston, the town declared that its inhabitants would solemnly support such a decision with their lives and fortunes. The vote demonstrated the growing determination of ordinary Americans to break from Britain and showed strong local support for the cause of independence. And that's the way it was 250 years ago today. 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Happy 250th, America.
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way to that weekend. Hey, don't forget you can listen to us streaming live anytime, any place, coast1045.com. Coming up, Avril Lavigne, also Rihanna. Right now, though, it's Michael Jackson.

0: 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How are you? I'm Becky. Okay, so those groan-worthy dad jokes, well, they may actually be good for you. According to experts, simple puns and cheesy one-liners help reduce stress by lowering cortisol and boosting feel-good chemicals like dopamine, serotonin, and endorphins. One review found that even a single laughing session can cut cortisol levels by more than 36%, helping the brain think more clearly. Researchers also say dad jokes exercise the brain because understanding puns requires people to connect different meanings of words, which can improve verbal skills and creative thinking. Beyond brain benefits, sharing silly jokes can strengthen family bonds. Experts say laughing together increases the bonding hormone oxytocin and helps parents and children feel more connected while making it easier to cope with stress. All right. 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Do you need cash today? Everyone knows McCarthy's is paying more for cars, trucks, SUVs, and collectibles. 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

0: Coast 104.5. What's happening? I'm Becky. Okay, teens may be hurt by their parents' phone habits just as much as parents worry about their kids' screen time. Researchers surveyed 600 teens and found that those who felt their parents were often distracted by phones or other devices, they were more likely to feel emotionally disconnected and less secure in their relationship with their parent. Now, some teens even felt they could not count on their parent when they needed support. The authors say the message is not to shame parents, but to encourage small changes, like putting the phone away during conversations and giving kids your full attention. They say that those moments can make children feel valued, heard, and emotionally secure. All right. Coming up, Madonna. Also, Taylor Swift on Coast.
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On the way, Teddy Swims. Also, the Goo Goo Dolls. 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

0: 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Hope you are having a fantastic week so far. Halfway to that weekend. So Americans are taking more dietary supplements than ever, but they're moving away from traditional multivitamins. A new study found supplement use has climbed from 51% of adults in 1999 to 60% in 2023. Instead of taking one daily multivitamin, more people are choosing individual products like collagen, probiotics, elderberry, turmeric, zinc, and, you know, magnesium, I guess, and the things that target specific health concerns. Now, the biggest increase was among adults 65 and older. Researchers say that's worth watching because older adults are also more likely to take prescription medications, raising the risk of interactions. Researchers say the trend shows Americans are becoming more interested in personalized health products rather than a one-size-fits-all multivitamin. But they say more research is needed to determine how effective many of these supplements really are. All right. Coming up, Toto. Also, the Goo Goo Dolls on Coast.
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What's going on? I'm Becky. 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Coming up, NSYNC. Also, Teddy Swims. Right now, though, it's Uncle Cracker.

0: 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Our personal values change in predictable ways as we get older. In general, younger adults tend to value excitement, fun, taking risks, achievement, trying new things. As people age, they place more importance on security, stability, tradition, getting along with others. Researchers also found that those changes are more detailed than they first appear. For example, older adults may care more about being respectful and understanding other people's needs, but not necessarily, you know, about actively helping others. Looking at these smaller differences, it gave researchers a much clearer picture of how values change over a lifetime. On the way, Rihanna on Coast 104.5.
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0: Coast 104.5, how are you? I'm Becky. People born in the 1990s may be aging faster on the inside than previous generations, even if they look younger on the outside. Researchers found that millennials born in the 90s showed signs of accelerated biological aging, which could help explain why more younger adults are being diagnosed with cancer. The study found that people born in the 90s had a much larger gap between their biological age and their actual age, more so than people born in the late 1960s. That faster aging was linked to a higher risk of cancers such as lung, colorectal, gastrointestinal, and uterine cancer. Researchers also noted that cancer diagnoses in people under 50, they've raised 24% since 1990. Scientists don't know exactly yet what's causing the trend, but they suspect factors like obesity, poor diet, lack of exercise, environmental exposures, and other lifestyle changes may be speeding up the aging process. They hope that the research will eventually help doctors identify people at higher risk and catch cancers earlier. All right. Coming up, Mark Ronson with Bruno Mars on Coast.
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Coast 104.5, what's happening? I'm Becky, taking a look here at our weather. So tomorrow, we are going to see a high of right around 79 in Paso, 80 and sunny on Friday. San Luis tomorrow, actually tomorrow and Friday, 72 and partly sunny. And Arroyo Grande tomorrow, 71 and sunny, 70 and partly sunny on Friday. It's 6 pence, none the richer.

0: Coast 104.5. How are you? I'm Becky. Well, your love of onions might actually be good for your health. Scientists think it is possible. A new study found that people who are genetically wired to enjoy the taste and smell of onions less likely to develop type 2 diabetes or high blood pressure. The study doesn't prove that onions are preventing disease. Instead, here, scientists are saying that the findings suggest there may be something about onions or the people who naturally like them that deserve a closer look. Researchers say the bigger breakthrough may be their new way of studying food and health, using taste and smell genes to better understand how, you know, what we like to eat could affect our long-term health. So pretty interesting. On the way, Benson Boone on Coast.
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What's going on? I'm Becky. I am out the door. Jay Turner is in for you next. Have a fantastic rest of your Wednesday. And I'll see you back here tomorrow. I'm going to leave you today with Shaggy on Coast, 104.5. 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

feel-good favorites in Brooke and Jeffrey in the Morning, 2 Coast 104.5 with Enjoy the Silence from Depeche Mode, one of my faves from the 80s. Harry Styles on the way, Hozier, the Go-Go's, Lady Gaga, and Taylor Swift. I'm Jay Turner. 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

0: 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American Girls, what's happening? You having a good Wednesday so far? We're halfway to the weekend, if that makes you feel any better. Well, okay, maybe we're not halfway to the weekend, but, you know, we're close. By quitting time, you'll be halfway through the weekend. Well, it's summer and the kids are on break and maybe you want to take a road trip or whatever. Well, there are some do's and don'ts, according to Wallet Hub, for road trips this summer. The study looked at 32 different factors in three categories: cost, safety, and how many attractions and activities there are at the destination, like national parks, amusement parks, beaches, lakes, etc. According to the results, the best state for summer road trip is Minnesota. What? California, baby, all day long. No, they say Minnesota partially due to it being the top three in safety. Like, I'm not worried about my safety. I want fun. I want to throw you. You think I go snowboarding to be safe? Come on. Minnesota, the top one. Then Utah, Louisiana, New York, Florida, Texas, Maine, Georgia, North Carolina, and Ohio. We're not even in the top 10 for California. The worst states for road trips? Rhode Island, Delaware, Connecticut, California. What? How is California one of the worst states for a road trip? That's crazy. Maryland, Vermont, Massachusetts. You know what? Screw you, Wallet Hub. You don't know what you're talking about. Crazy. Sit tight. Bye, bye, bye from NSYNC on the way next.
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Too Sweet from Hozier on Coast 104.5. We heard Pink in there, too, with Raise Your Glass. It's Jay. We got the beat. This is the one that introduced us to the Go-Go's back in the 80s. It's on Coast 104.5.

0: Taylor Swift's offering for the soundtrack for Toy Story 5. That's I Knew It, I Knew You on Coast 104.5. Lady Gaga on there, too, with Poker Faces. Jay, how are you? Teddy Swim's coming your way. Sugar Ray, some Plain White Tees, even Ellie Goulding, Michael Jackson, and one from Bananarama next.
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Bad Dreams from Teddy Swims on Coast 104.5. Cruel summer in there, too, from Bananarama. I hope you have anything but a cruel summer. Let's have a great summer, man. 4th of July right around the corner. We're in full swing right now, baby. Here's Ellie Goulding and Love Me Like You Do on Coast 104.5.

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Justin Timberlake can't stop the feeling on Coast 104.5. Neither can I, man. I got a feeling of joy. I'm so stoked. It's summertime. My kids are out of school. Lots of lake going on. 4th of July right around the corner. How about you? You stoked? My daughter wants to do a trip to Yosemite or the Redwoods. Are they they're not the same, right? No, the Redwood Forest is different. Anyway, I think we're going to do that. I think we're going to do a couple days up there, and maybe I would definitely do it a couple days at Nacimiento. I also want to drive down to Long Beach, launch the boat in Long Beach or San Pedro, and shoot over to Catalina for a couple of days. You know, there's so many. That's why earlier I read this thing about California not being a great road trip state for summer vacation. BS, man. I think California is one of the best. No doubt about that. Let's jump back to the 1980s for Simple Minds and Don't You Forget About Me on Coast 104.5.

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0: Feel Good Favorites and Brooke and Jeffrey in the Morning, too. Coast 104.5 with Olivia Dean and So Easy to Fall in Love. Are you an M&M's fan? Well, M&M's has been working diligently to remove the artificial coloring from their product, and it means that the colors that we get in a bag of M&M's now will be muted and more pastel-y than bright, vibrant colors, which I don't know about you. I'm fine with that. Why not? Believe it or not, it's been 31 years since M&M's introduced the blue M&M, and it replaced the tan one 31 years ago. Holy cow. And now there's another color change involving the brown M&M. Mars is rolling out a new version of the M&M's without the artificial dyes, as I said. And the brown M&M, they're having a hard time making it brown. So it might be a beige M&M, which means they'll go right back to where they were 31 years ago. I can tell you emphatically, Mars Candy, we don't care about the colors of the M&M's. We just want them. I do. Glass Animals is on the way for you next.
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Coast 104.5 with Jay Turner and Snow Patrol. That's Chasing Cars. We heard the middle before that from Zed and Maren Morris. You and I are working our way towards that nonstop drive. We'll go commercial free in about 15 minutes for an hour. 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

0: Alex Warren in Fever Dream on Coast 104.5 with your buddy, your pal, Jake Turner at the helm. Hope you're having a wonderful hump day so far. Working towards that weekend and the nonstop drive that's coming up in just a couple of moments. First, I want to share a stupid criminal story with you. This is probably one of those situations where you could argue that we should be focusing on the real criminals and not this guy. But a 47-year-old man in the United Kingdom named Mark Kearns was arrested recently for burning and selling remix CDs of famous artists. Yes, it's 2026, and he's selling burnt CDs. Who even has a CD drive anymore? He pled guilty to unauthorized mixing and selling of music and got a 2-year prison sentence, which will be suspended for 18 months. He also has to do 250 hours of community service. He said, "I'll DJ." I'm just kidding. And another crazy detail is that it was reportedly the culmination of a 4-year investigation. Really? Scotland Yard in London investigating a guy pirating CDs in 2026 for 4 years. Seems like they could have spent their money more wisely. It's unclear exactly what Mark was doing aside from living in the past, but we're assuming he was making a good chunk of change off of this. Otherwise, why would he have done it? That was according to BBC World News. And alive. I swear. We got the nonstop drive coming up for you next hour of commercial-free feel-good favorites, and Outkast will kick it off for you.
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2: 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And right now we're talking with our friend Chris Battle, Mighty Cap Mushrooms. And so you are one of kind of the newer businesses in Tin City in the last handful. Mushrooms.
3: Yeah, right? Talk mushrooms, who would have thought? Pretty unique business. And we're super stoked to be in Tin City. I think it's been a really good fit for us to get in there. Great opportunity to bring something different to the Central Coast.
2: Yeah.
3: People are fascinated, whether it's psychedelic or it's culinary. We're all into education, so when you do come into the store, it's a great spot to check out.
2: Go check that out. Mighty Cap Mushrooms in Tin City. We've also got our friend Morgan here from Tin City itself. Walk us around the Tin Side and Out event that's happening on June 27th.
4: Yeah, so going to be from 12 to 5. We're going to have kind of a timeline of events that are going on. We've got a rotation of bands playing, different musicians. We're going to have a maker's market. We'll have axe throwing as well. And then we did partner with Echo as well. And so we'll be doing kind of a cornhole tournament toss thing as well. So just kind of fun ways to uplift the community throughout. But it's a great way to kind of see the different makers. And I mean, especially do we have these kind of newer people too that maybe you haven't come in and seen the mushrooms. It's amazing to go and look around. And beside that, we have other things that are going to be available to go and check out as well. We've got Edo doing their pasta factory tours and stuff like that. So there's new things happening in Tin City that's not just drinking. You have your things that are going to be able to kind of break up the day throughout Tin City now. So it's really fun.
2: Absolutely. So again, that's June 27th, full day 12 to 5 at Tin City. And check it out at tincitypasorobles.com. You can check out more on the event. You can link out to Mighty Cap Mushrooms and all the other fun stuff that's going on in Tin City. You guys, thank you so much.
4: Thank you
3: 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Appreciate it. 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

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We heard Hey Ya before that from Outkast. It's Jay Turner. You and I are inside the nonstop driving. We're commercial free for the next hour. I've got Pharrell on the way. Music from the Fugees, even Train, Rihanna, Chappell Roan, Britney Spears, Louis Capaldi, some Benson Boone, Billie Eilish, Prince, Mary J. Blige. 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